Good evening, everybody. My name's Dana Kay, and this show is called Pleasures of the Harbor. It is my folk show. The last time I did a folk show was, I think, back in January. So, you know, it's been 7-8 months, and it's time to rock, or, you know, folk. I've been gone for a while. Last weekend, number 6 filled in for me as I was at the Philadelphia Folk Festival. So obviously, I have folk music on the mind. What you just heard there was Pete Seeger doing Deportees, which was originally a poem written by Woody Guthrie following the 1948 crash of a plane near Los Gatos Canyon in California. The crash resulted in the deaths of 32 people, including 4 Americans and 28 migrant farm workers from Mexico. And in the news, the 4 Americans were named in the paper, but the 28 migrant workers were not. And it took decades for people to actually hunt down their names and put them and sort of create a memorial to them. So Woody Guthrie did not like this, you know, strong sense of social justice there. And he wrote a poem, and later that was set to music by, I believe it was a school teacher named Martin Hoffman in the late 50s. And then Pete Seeger picked that up. And Pete Seeger was who you heard covering that, or, you know, or singing it. Before that, Elizabeth Cotton, who was a very influential folk and blues guitarist, born in 1893, and she sort of developed this interesting style of guitar picking, sort of colloquially called cotton picking. She played the bass lines with her fingers and the melody with her thumb. She was a left-handed guitarist who played a guitar strung for a right-handed player, but she played it upside down. And that song was called Freight Train. It's sort of her most iconic song. And she played the Philadelphia Folk Festival. She played the second Philadelphia Folk Festival, which was in 1963. And she also played the 25th Folk Festival, which is in 1986. And that was just a year before she died at the age of, I think, 94, 93. So there is actually video of that performance from the 80s, which is quite incredible. Another big influence for me tonight was the video on YouTube that you can find if you search Philadelphia Folk Festival, of the Philadelphia Folk Festival in 1970. Some really incredible performances that I was already like feeling a little emotionally wobbly coming home from the fest. I always get really emotional at the Folk Fest. I've been going for 30 years. I go with my dad. It's beautiful. It's such a beautiful experience. And then I was watching this video of 1970 and was just like crying. So what could I do other than do a folk show for you all on WPRB? Also, some very interesting things happened yesterday. A very good party I went to. I will talk about that next mic break. But the next thing, we just played something written by Woody Guthrie, and we are going to play something from his son Arlo, and this song always makes me giggle a bit when I hear it, because about 8 or 9 years ago I went to Los Angeles with my good friend Yoni from WKDU, who was also my Folk Fest buddy, and I could not stop singing this song. It was just like a vocal stim, just could not stop with the chorus to this song, which of course is Coming Into Los Angeles, or as he pronounces it, Los Angeles. Just a reminder, you can join me in the chat at WPRB.com if you have any requests or any comments or just want to say hello. I welcome it. I welcome it all. This is Arlo.

but one that gives me. You got to

Good evening, everybody. You are listening to Pleasures of the Harbor with me, Dana Kay. This is my own little version of a folk show that I do maybe once or twice a year. And that was just Steve Goodman with The Dutchman. That was a request from my own father. And you, too, can make a request if you'd like to by going to WPRB.com/chat and typing in a little box. Let him know what you want to hear. Steve Goodman, most famous for writing the song City of New Orleans, which is an incredible song, died of cancer at the age of 36, which is tragic. I think it was 1984. Yes, 1984, and he was diagnosed in the late 60s. So just also wrote Go Cubs Go, because he was a Chicago guy. Right before that, you heard... What did you hear? Mississippi John Hurt with Stack O'Lee Blues. This is from his 1928 sessions. You might also know that song as Stagger Lee. It's a, sort of a folk and standard. Dates back to the late 19th century. Mississippi John Hurt died in 1966, but he also played the Philadelphia Folk Festival twice, in 1963 and 1966. Phil Oakes, my boy, did Links on the Chain from I Ain't Marchin' Anymore from 1965. Right before that, you heard Doc Watson with The Train That Carried My Girl From Town. He also played that 1970 Folk Fest and is in the video that I was talking about earlier. Mississippi Fred McDowell with You Gotta Move. Also played the 1970 Folk Fest not too long before he has passed away as well. And at the top of that set, you heard Arlo Guthrie with Coming Into Los Angeles, bringing in a couple of keys. And Arlo, yeah, I saw Arlo Guthrie at the Folk Festival in 2005. Very fond memories. That's true. Yeah, I just got back. Well, I didn't just get back from the Folk Festival, but last weekend I was away from the radio because I was at the Philadelphia Folk Festival, the 60... Yoni, you can correct me here, but it's, I think, the 62nd Folk Festival, or maybe the 63rd. I already can't remember. It was my 27th. Started going in 1994. I've missed a few, but I make it a habit. Before I get into the next song, I'd like to shout out everyone who came by the record store last night. We had an event, a WPRB event at Records Forever, where Mike Lupica and Robin both DJ'd, and it was so much fun. It went so well. The sets were amazing. We had many, many visitors came through to say hi, listeners, former DJs, friends, future DJs, I guess. It was a blast, so thank you so much if you came out for that. I'm still glowing. I'm between that and the Folk Festival. I'm in quite a good mood, even if you can't hear it from my voice, because I tend to talk like I'm not very excited ever. Yeah, it's been great. Very pleased. But we're going to play some more music now. Here is an artist who has not played the Folk Festival, except he did sort of play the online version of the fest back in 2020, which I don't really count, but I guess, it's the thought that counts. I would love for him to play the Folk Fest. It would be amazing. But I did see him on this tour back in 2016. He put out an album, he, meaning Billy Bragg, put out an album with Joe Henry that was... all about train songs from America. It's called Shine a Light. And we are going to play Billy Bragg and Joe Henry's version of Rock Island Line. And you're listening to it on WPRB Princeton.

You just heard Mole's Moan, originally written by Jeff Muldar, covered there by Tom Rush, and that was the song that Gene Shea used to use every time he opened up his folk show. R.I.P. Gene, everything I do is for Gene Shea. He is always on my mind when I am doing these folk shows. MC of the Folk Festival for something like 60, maybe like over almost 60 years. I remember him as from my childhood as being the guy on stage who would tell really, really, really bad puns every folk fest. What a fond memory. Tom Rush, saw him at this most recent folk fest. He's in his 80s now and still sounds great. I had the privilege of being able to record for the Archives Committee his Culture Tent show. And it was really lovely. And he played Urge for Going, which was originally written by Joni Mitchell. And I, like, cried a little bit because I am always crying. I usually listen to punk rock, and I don't often get to cry when I listen to punk. So it all has to come out when I'm listening to folk music. Do you guys cry when you listen to punk rock? Is that appropriate? I don't even know. Let me know. Before that, Stanley Brothers, Carter Stanley and Ralph Stanley with Rabbit in a Log. Right before that, you heard Dave Van Ronk with Come Back Baby from Dave Van Ronk Sings. And Dave Van Ronk, someone I almost saw because he was going to play the Folk Festival in 2002, and then sadly he passed away. Lead Belly did The Midnight Special. That is also a sort of very famous train song written from the perspective of a prisoner. Buell Casey with Wagoner's Lad. That was a song from, I believe, the 20s, but it was on the Anthology of American Folk Music from the 50s. Billy Fair did Longhorn Express. I played that off of a compilation from 2018 called The Thousand Incarnations of the Rose, American Primitive and Guitar Banjo, 1963 to 1974. And at the top of that set, you heard Billy Bragg and Joe Henry with Rock Island Line from Shine a Light, field recordings from the Great American Railroad. That came out back in 2016 and is a very wonderful collection of American train songs from the British man, Billy Bragg. So things are going to... I'm going to slightly switch gears a little bit. I'm sort of moving away from kind of like blues, bluegrass, Americana, back towards sort of British psych folk. Not all of it in the next 2 hours is going to be that, but a lot of these bands did play the folk festival. But it's good stuff, and I'm going to be playing some modern artists who I think are doing some nice things with the genre. But before that, I'm going to play a track that most people, I would say, know well for being a Glen Campbell song, and I love Glen Campbell. You will never hear me badmouth Glen Campbell. I love Wichita Lineman. Who doesn't? It's the greatest song ever. But this song was originally written by John Hartford. You know it. It's Gentle on My Mind. And he played it at the 1970 Philadelphia Folk Festival, which I will keep bringing up because there is an amazing video on YouTube. It should be the first thing that comes up when you search for Philadelphia Folk Festival. Some really amazing performances from that year when all of these people were very young, which is, you know, I've seen some of them, you know, the ones who haven't sadly died, but I've only ever seen them old, so it's nice to go back and, you know, see them young. So I recommend checking that out when you're finished listening to my show. As a reminder, you can join me in the chat at wprb.com/chat. And also, I guess I have to tell you, I will be away next week. Lucy Catemoji is filling in for me, and I will be in the American South. I am finally getting that car, and this time on Friday, I think I will be in... I think I will be leaving Savannah, Georgia, to head to Raleigh.
So, yep, that's my plan. Anyway, have some music. Keep it locked. WPRB Princeton.

is free to walk. That makes me tend to leave my sleeping bag rolled up and stashed behind your couch.

Hey folks, you just heard Field Commander Allie with Wild Geese's. I think she used the word honker in that song. She is a new artist. It is possible for me to play new music occasionally, even in shows like this one. That album that she put out this year was called The Next from Field Commander. It came out earlier this year, and she is from New South Wales, Australia. She's never played the Philadelphia Folk Festival, but imagine. Pentangle did Sally Go Round the Roses from Basket of Light from 1969. Right before that, you heard a new discovery to me, Hedge and Donna, a.k.a. Hedge Capers and Donna Carson, with Little Child. That was from their album Hedge and Donna 2 from 1968. And they played, believe it or not, they played the Philadelphia Folk Festival in 1970, and they are in that video I keep talking about, which I will link in the chat at wprb.com/chat. They were a duo, obviously. They were a married couple, and they were a married mixed-race couple, which was, you know, still shocking in, you know, the 60s, I guess. There's also a performance of them singing that song Little Child on the Smothers Brothers show that's also on YouTube. I love YouTube. Shout out YouTube. Before that, you heard Gold Rust with Going Yesterday, and that track was from a single from 1982, but it is on a absolutely fantastic, beautiful, like, sort of obscure folk compilation called Someone Like Me, which was released in 2024 on Efficient Space and is just absolutely fantastic. And it's all stuff no one's ever heard of, and it just creates this amazing mood. I don't know, they really know what they're doing over at Efficient Space. The Incredible String Band, who played the Folk Festival in 1969, you heard Dust Be Diamonds from Changing Horses from 1968. And at the top of the set, you heard John Hartford doing Gentle on My Mind from Earth, Words and Music from 1966. And that, of course, was his original song, but it was made famous by Mr. Glenn Campbell. All right, I hope you're all enjoying the show. I have a funny... So, I'm very amused by the fact that I'm about to play a certain artist, but I'm not playing him next, so we'll talk about that maybe next bike break. We are talking in the chat about music that has made us cry, and so far it seems that everybody is a big old crybaby who loves to cry. That is me as well. I'm always crying. But it feels good to cry. You know, music, when you cry over music, that's a good cry. That's a very cathartic experience to cry over. You know, sometimes I cry over songs, not because they're even upsetting, but just because they're so good, and I can't believe that someone made a thing of such beauty and put it out there in the world for me to listen to. AI could never. Anyway, we're moving on here. I'm gonna play some Tim Buckley. This is an artist that I have cried to a lot. This is Buzz and Fly. 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
1: Yeah.
0: I'm not real. I'm just like you. You don't exist in this society. If you did, your people wouldn't be seeking equal rights. You're not real. If you were, you'd have some status among the nations of the world. So we're both myths. I do not come to you as reality. I come to you as the myth.
2: 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The myth, the legend. No matter.

Hello again, folks. You've been listening to Pleasures of the Harbor with me, Dana Kay, doing a folk show because I was inspired after attending the Philadelphia Folk Festival this past weekend. I did play some new stuff in that set, though, or new-ish, I guess. That was a track from Leah Senior, who just put out an album this year called Point Road Night. The track you heard was called Winter. Before that was Maki Azakawa with Kanafu ni Sugite Yuku Nanara, and that was a track off of a really nice compilation from 2017 called Even a Tree Can Shed Tears, Japanese Folk and Rock, 1969 to 1973. Right before that was Maxine Funk with Cherry Blossom Gin from her 2023 album River Said. She is a New Zealand-based singer-songwriter. And before that, Bert Jansch. I think that's how you pronounce his last. I was reading, his fans pronounce it Jansch, but he pronounced it Jansch. Anyway, he's from Pentangle, who I played earlier in the night. You heard Running From Home from his self-titled from 1965. And then, of course, naturally, because I am such a huge fan, I played John Denver, which is, I don't know, for some reason I just find the idea of playing John Denver on WPRV when I usually do a much different show than this one kind of amusing. But that track was called Sail Away Home, and I heard it for the first time the other day while watching, and I'll bring this up again, the Philadelphia Folk Festival 1970 video that's on YouTube. And there was a clip of John Denver playing this song. He introduced it by saying that he had written it right after Kent State. So much like Deportee earlier in the program, was just felt very timely despite being, 60, 70 years old. This one also felt, timely. Things just don't really change. The live version's a little better than the one I played, which was from his album Whose Garden Was This from 1970, and you can find that on YouTube. Just search Philadelphia Folk Festival 1970. And right before that, at the top of the set, you heard Tim Buckley with Buzz and Fly from Happy Sad from 1968. And I've got quite a few more songs left. We have an hour left. A lot of these songs that I'm about to play, some of them, I have cried to. I'm just saying. I'm just putting it out there. We're going to play some John Martin next. This track is called Over the Hill, and just a reminder, you can join the chat at wprdv.com/chat. And just another reminder, in addition to that reminder, I will not be here next week. I will be in the South, crying to folk music, I guess. I don't know. Be having a good time. But I'll be back the following week. Not sure when, because it'll be the new season. I am actually filling out the DJ application as we speak. So let me return to that and play you some music. This is John Martin with Over the Hill, and you're listening to WPRB Princeton.

All right, friends, we're just about done here with Pleasures of the Harbor. With me, Dana Kay, usually of the show, Don't Back the Front. Usually I make a disclaimer like, oh, I never play music like this on my regular show, but lately I've been playing a lot of stuff that doesn't fit with my... I don't even know how many times I've done a regular, quote-unquote, show in the last couple months. But that was Karen Dalton with Something on Your Mind from In My Own Time from 1970. Bridget May Power did her cover of Tim Buckley's I Must Have Been Blind, which I played on my last show back in January. Last book show, that is. That was from Dream from the Deep Well. Came out 3 years ago. Linda Perhex did Hey, Who Really Cares from Parallelograms from 1969 or 1970. I don't quite remember. But Linda Perhex was recently in the news because she had gone, quote-unquote, missing from her memory care facility. She had been checked out by a family member, power of attorney or something, and then no one had heard from her for several months. And luckily she was found safely. Things like that, things with memory care, you know, can get really iffy. I used to work in a memory care facility, and so, yeah, you know, what can I say, right? Gene Clark, before that, my favorite, with Tomorrow. That was from his 1970 album, White Light. He, of course, was a member of the Byrds and an accomplished solo musician in his own right. Right before that, John Prine did Hello in There. If you want to get depressed about old people, that's your song. That was from his first self-titled from 1971. Losing John Prine and Gene Shea in the same year was so hard. That was back in 2020. I hate COVID. It's terrible. Then you heard two tracks from two albums that came out this year. You heard Wendy Eisenberg with It's Here. That was from her self-titled from this year on Joyful Noise. Marissa Anderson did Quadlibet, which is actually her take on a traditional Afghan folk song. And that is from her album, The Anthology of an American Folk Music, which is out now on Thrill Jockey. That has kind of an interesting story behind it. She sort of downloaded 900 songs from Harry Smith's archives of all, like, sort of folk music from around the world. And she decided to focus on folk music from countries that the U.S. has historically sort of been in conflict with, or sort of countries that have been deemed un-American. And she put out an album of sort of 9 songs from those traditions. So like Vietnam, Afghanistan, Cambodia, stuff like that. Robbie Basho did Nightway from Visions of the Country from 1978. Right before that, you heard another new artist named Cinderwell. You heard Of Nettles and Roses, and that is from her album A Blooming Body, which came out this year. Richard Thompson did Bee's Wing from Mirror Blue from 1994. You heard Nico and These Days from Chelsea Girl from 1967. And at the top of that set, you heard John Martin with Over the Hill from 1973's Solid Air. Thank you all so much for tuning in tonight. I really appreciate you guys having a good cry with me to some folk music. I'm going to play another sad song to see us out. This is Tom Rush, who I just saw at the Folk Fest this last weekend, and this is actually a cover. I've completely misplaced the original songwriter's name. I will put it in the chat, but this is called Lost My Driving Wheel, and you've been listening to WPRB Princeton. I'm out next week. We'll be away. Catch you in 2 weeks. Thanks for listening, folks.

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1: Oh, yeah!
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0: The fifth? 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

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Thanks for joining me. Starting out the evening with some music from Eberhard Weber. The track is titled No Motion Picture, and that's from an album called The Colors of Chloe. Definitely music meant for that location that resides between the left and the right ears. Here on Music with Space on WPRB, Princeton.

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The last track we heard was new music from Void Stasis on the Cryo Chamber label. The track was titled Sector Delta Offline. And that's from the new album, Specimen 7. We also heard Peels with Blue Elvis from a new album called Le Pantom 46. Before that, David Cordero and Aiko Takahashi with Kuber Petty from a new album called Night's End. Before that, Brotherhood of Sleep with Numenite Cosmos off the new album Beyond the Numenite Cosmos. And we started out the program with bassist and composer Eberhard Weber. The track was No Motion Picture from the album Colors of Chloe. And now Building Beneath My Voice, long overdue album from Dean DeBenedictis. Part of his Salvaging series, which started with Salvaging the Past, Salvaging the Present, and now this new album called Salvaging the Future. It was just released, or about to be released, on Spotted Peccary. The track we are listening to now is titled They Fought to Sway. Also coming up on this, the second of this four-hour program, we'll hear the music of Lorenzo... I can't see that. Lorenzo Feliciati and Pat Mastellotto, many folks may recognize as the drummer for King Crimson and Mr. Mister. From the album called Portal FM, we're listening to a track called Moto. Definitely music meant for that location. And actually, we're listening to Dean DeBenedictis. I got ahead of myself. We're also going to hear music from Peter Phippen and Eric the Taylor, the Mastellottos, which is Pat and his wife, Trey Gunn and David Forland. Let's see, what else? Lots of tracks in this hour. Volker Rapp, Arjun Scott, David Novaks, and Monasterium Perry. So strap on that pair of 1970s can-shaped headphones, drift to music that's meant for that location that resides between the left and the right ears here on Music with Space on WPRB, Princeton.

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1: Yeah.
0: It's like confession, and I am the priest.

night in a darkened studio. A lone voice into a microphone. Music. Riffing on obscurities. Posing questions. Unpicking answers. Perhaps playing a few choice tunes, but mostly playing

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The last track was from Monasterium Imperii. It was called Catharsis, spelled with a K. Catharsis-5. It's from an album called Church Tech Files. Before that, brand new music from Dave Kovacs on a compilation album with a bunch of different artists called Overlook, music inspired by Stanley Kubrick's The Shining. We heard the track Det Nemroti Mind. Before that, from an album called Akasha, we heard Arjun Scott with Ethereal Fluid Part 2. Before that, Vocal Rap with The Arcs, Berkshire, Valley Forge, Sequoia, and Mojave. And that's from a new album called Silent Running on the Cyclical Dreams label. We also heard Trey Gunn and David Forland with Mono No Waves from their album called Select Habitats of Invertebrates. We also heard from the Mastalottos. The track was Late Night DJ from an album of the same name. Peter Phippen and Eric the Taylor with their new album, Two by Twilight. We heard A Thoughtful Approach. Lorenzo Felicitati and Pat Mastalotto with Moto from their album called Portal FM. And we started out that last hour with brand new music from Dean DeBenedictis. The track was They Thought to Sway from the album Salvaging the Future. And beneath my voice, brand new music from the Adelaidean. The track is Invisible Wheels of Night from the new album Airword. Also coming up this hour, music from Aglaya, Bodan Stupak, Klaus Schulze, and Vidna Obmana. So strap on that pair of 1970s can-shape headphones and drift to music that's meant for that location that resides between the left and the right ears. Here on Music with Space on WPRB, Princeton.

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The last track we heard was Vidna Opmana with The Nihilist from his album Spore. Before that, Klaus Schulze with Voices of Sin from the album Black Dance. New music from Bodan Stupak, Whispers from an album called A Place in Memories. We also heard Aglaya with Advent from Aglaya's latest album Attitudes. And we started out the last hour with the third hour of this four-hour program with the Adelaidean with Invisible Wheels of Night from their new album, Airward. And now we're listening to Ashra, a.k.a. Manuel Goching. The track is Sun Rain from the album New Age of Earth. Also coming up in this final hour is some Steve Hillage, some Tangerine Dream, and that should round out the hour. So strap on that pair of 1970s can-shaped headphones and drift to music. It's meant for that location that resides between the left and the right ears. Here on Music with Space on WPRB. Princeton.

Well, that's the sound you hear that indicates that this week's edition of Music with Space has come to its conclusion. Thanks so much for joining me. That last track was a quick one from Almost Random to fill out the program. It was called Night of the Nameless City from a new album called Fragments of the Waning World. Before that, we heard Tangerine Dream with Part 1 from Tangerine Leaves Volume 16, Portsmouth, 1976. That's a live, halfway decent audience recorder from that show. We heard Steve Hillage with Gardens of Paradise from the album Rainbow Dome Music. Ashra with Sun Rain from New Age of the Earth. And that takes us back to the beginning of the last hour. Once again, thanks for joining me. In the immortal words of the late Dr. Cosmo, I'd like to invite one and all to fly low and avoid that omnipresent radar that's only out to get you, so you can be here next week for the next edition of Music with Space with me, your host, Michael Hunter. Good night, good luck, and out here.

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1: She's looking at me.
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1: Can I be your friend? 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
0: Oh no, just friends. That means that he really doesn't fancy me.
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1: Yeah, we'll be friends. 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
0: Yeah, we'll be friends.
1: We'll be real close friends, closer than any boy or girl. And we'll watch Top of the Pops and we'll dance lots and lots.

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And all those older guys, they said that he was mean and cruel, but you know, I want to play football for the coach. They said I was a little too lightweight to play linebacker, so that I'm playing right in. I want to play football for the coach.

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Or is it cocaine?

Nova, is that your name? Or do you live there? 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

0: anymore?
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morning in the land will soon be over, soon be over, soon be over. Morning in this land will soon be over, all over this world. Morning in this land will soon be over, all over this world. Singing in this land will soon be over, soon be over, soon be over. Singing in this land will soon be over, all over this world.

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Hold on. This is DJ Stitching Pink with Stitch It Good, music you can craft to. Can never get enough of Organ Fascination, one of my most recent finds at Princeton Record Exchange, and now a Stitching Pink favorite. So today is very exciting because I have a special guest with me, which is inspiring today's topic. So today I have my nephew, who we are going to call DJ Wolf. That's the name I gave him. He can pick his own name at some point in the future if he wants. So DJ Wolf is here with me. His dad and I were DJs in college together. And now, as you know, my daughter, DJ Goose, is up at UVM and will be station manager up there. So the family tradition continues. I don't know if Max will continue on and be a DJ, maybe at some point in the future, but he is a DJ today. So today he is an honorary DJ at WPRB. 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So what got me thinking today about what we're going to talk about is that Max, DJ Wolf, when he comes to visit me, he likes to borrow these magnifying glasses I have that have a light on them. And because he does really amazing art, he does these great line drawings, and he makes comics, and he makes stickers and all sorts of cool stuff, and he's a great artist. And so I was thinking about crafting aids, like the things, that tools that we use that help us do the things that we do. So not just your sewing machine or your needles, but all the other gear, right? Because a lot of doing any sort of hobby, it's about the gear. So one piece of gear that I have added to my bag, my analog bag, are these glasses that have varying degrees of magnification. A lot of people use those if they're doing jewelry or art or any sort of fine work. But then it got me thinking about other things like carrying cases and kind of the history of that. So, of course, I love to dive into the minutiae and just the history of sewing and crafting and all that. So we're going to talk about all those things. So as I look over at DJ Wolf right now, he has on my magnifying glasses, which are pink, by the way. But art, there's no limits to what one will do for their art. Although I'm pretty sure when I bought him a pair, they were not pink, right? What color are they, DJ? They're what? They're pink. I bought you pink ones too. Oh, I guess I did. but he also has this amazing, what would you call that? A pencil roll? A pencil case that has all of his different pens in it and different pencils. Do you have a sharpener in there? Not right now, but usually there is one. So that's what he carries with him. And then he always carries with him a notebook at all times, because you never know when inspiration will strike. And it's clearly striking right here in the barge at WPRB. The other thing to know about DJ Wolf is that he is a birder and loves to go birding, and has for most of his life that I can remember, and also drawing for most of his life. So I have this album that is one of my favorites that I think I got at Philadelphia Record Exchange, and it's called Like Tweet, and it's from Joe Puma and the Audiobon All-Stars, and it is jazz songs inspired by bird songs. So I asked DJ Wolf which bird song he wanted to hear. And oftentimes when I usually play the song Sparrow, but today we are going to listen to a Cotton Candy Clouds inspired by the sound of the whippoorwill. And then otherwise it's going to be kind of a fun show. Again, you can always go to WPRB.com and pop into the chat and say hello, and maybe tell me about your favorite crafting tools, or
like support tools, things that you use to do your craft. And then I'll be back and I'll talk about, I don't know, there's some things that are going to sound very familiar to you. All right, here we go with Joe Puma and the Audiobon All-Stars.

Black-footed albatross, Cassin's outlet, American bittern, Brewer's blackbird, mountain bluebird, brown booby, indigo bunting, bush tit, canvasback northern cardinal, gray catbird, chickadee, American coot, cormorants,

0: 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This is DJ Stitching Pink with Stitch It Good, music you can craft to. That was a little Flaming Lips with Yoshimi Battles the Pink Robots. Now, part of this set has to do with the fact that I have the spawn of my brother here with me. Hey, you can get a little closer. A little closer. There you go. Wait, hold on. Let me switch you up. Okay, now say hello.
1: Hello.
0: Ah, oh, there he is. That's DJ Wolf. So Flaming Lips are from Oklahoma, so I play them a lot on my show. And then I played a little Pavement for DJ Wolf because the first time he heard it in my car, he's like, oh, I really like that.
1: Yeah.
0: So that's Cut Your Hair. Do you need to cut your hair?
1: I just got a haircut, so...
0: You just got a haircut, so you're good?
1: I'm good, yeah.
0: Okay. Then Elastica, Waking Up. Are you waking up? It's Monday morning. It's now 10:34. And if, like, maybe you're not waking up. Maybe you're going back to bed after an evening shift. But otherwise, time to wake up. Then the Zambonis with Hockey Monkey. Had you heard that before, DJ Wolf?
1: No.
0: No, that is one of your father's favorites, just so you know. Yeah.
1: Nice.
0: And so these next two, so we had the Zambonis with Hockey Monkey, and then we had Sweatshop Boys, which was a request from DJ Harper with Birding. And there's lots of mention of loons. And you might know that I am a crazy heated rivalry person. So any mention of loons sends me into a swoon. And then we had Hockey Monkey. So there was a theme there. And we did have some new content with Connor's story recently. But anyway, that's my... You have not watched Heated Rivalry, which is good because you're like a little young for that. No.
1: Yeah, I haven't seen it yet.
0: He hasn't seen it yet. Blank and Jones, this with Sunny, which is fantastic. Mae Simone's with Tora Moyo. And we started the entire set off with Joe Puma and the Audiobon All-Stars with a DJ Wolf pick of Cotton Candy Clouds with the Whippoorwill. Right? It's kind of based off of that.
1: Mm-hmm.
0: You like the sound of the Whippoorwill?
1: Yeah, it's really neat.
0: Do you have another sound you like? Like another bird call you like?
1: That was on that album?
0: Just in general.
1: I would say, I'm trying to think. I really enjoy the call of the blue-winged warbler.
0: Okay.
1: Which has a really nice, loud kind of zapping sound.
0: Is that the one that you travel to Michigan to?
1: No.
0: No, it's now. Where can you see the blue wing warbler?
1: You can see it here. You can see it in New York, in the Hudson Valley where I'm from.
0: And, okay. Yeah. Okay. So for you birders out there, maybe you're going out for a walk. Are they around now or have they traveled?
1: They're around now, but they're better to see in spring during mating season.
0: Okay.
1: But right now they're around the nest.
0: Okay.
1: And yeah.
0: So today we're talking about tools for one's hobby slash craft. What's a tool that you use for birding? Like, what's something that you always bring with you?
1: Camera and binoculars.
0: And binoculars.
1: Sure.
0: Yeah. Anything else that you need, a birder needs to have with them?
1: Sometimes I bring a notebook just to keep track of the birds I've seen. Or
0: okay.
1: You can write them down on your phone, I guess, but
0: okay.
1: It's good to keep track of those.
0: Okay. And then you enter them. Is there a website you use? Or?
1: I use eBird.
0: Okay.
1: Which you can kind of explore and see birds in the area and see if there's rare birds, if there's birds a lot of people are interested in, and you can go and find the exact spot they were seen at.
0: Nice.
1: And the exact time they were seen at, too, which is...
0: And there's a lot of... We have a very good area for birding.
1: Yes.
0: Right here on the mm-hmm. East Coast in particular.
1: Yeah.
0: Yeah. And in central New Jersey, we have a lot of hawks. We saw some hawks in my yard.
1: Yeah.
0: Yeah. Red... What were they?
1: Red-tailed.
0: Red-tailed hawks. So it's good to have a birder in the family because I'm like, I don't know what that is. And then DJ Wolf, he's just a wealth of knowledge. So... Many years ago, DJ Wolf, DJ Goose, and I all traveled to Oklahoma to see grandmother. Mm-hmm. And we saw scissor-tailed flycatchers.
1: Yeah.
0: And the connection I'm going with this, because we're bringing up grandmothers, is I'm going to bring up the cookie tin filled with sewing supplies. So there's a lot of jokes about this, that you go to your grandmother's house and there's a tin and it has butter cookies on the top and you're kind of hungry and you need something a little tasty and you open up the cookie tin and what's in the cookie tin, Max?
1: Sewing supplies.
0: And it's so disappointing. There was a great SNL skit on that a few years ago, which just made me crack up. And so my grandmother did indeed have a cookie tin full of sewing supplies. And Mimi, my mother, I don't think my mom's wasn't a cookie tin. It was this maybe it is a cookie tin, but it wasn't a butter cookie tin. And it was this really beautiful tin. Have you ever seen this tin that she has?
1: Yeah.
0: Yeah. And it's full. Do you have one at your house?
1: Yeah, we have one at our house.
0: Did she? And is it a cookie tin or is it the decorated tin?
1: It's decorated. It's kind of got like flower patterns on it.
0: Yeah. So you open it up and it'll have sewing supplies in it. And this is, I think, a classic tool that a lot of people who sew or do embroidery or do repairing would have. And so usually if you don't have one, you can get a cookie tin, but you can also find at a thrift store tins. And I was looking up why is this? And part of it is that coming out of the Great Depression and in World War II, like really people, there weren't a lot of supplies. So you would reuse everything. And unlike our current society where we get rid of a lot of things, right? It's like a lot of trash. But they reuse and repurpose. So a tin was really sturdy. You could store things and keep them dry. So usually you want to have in there maybe some embroidery scissors. Do you know what's in yours?
1: There's one of those, it's like a tomato that you stick pins in.
0: Oh, yeah. So like a pincushion tomato.
1: Yeah.
0: And it's filled with like emery board or mm-hmm. sand.
1: Yeah.
0: What else do you think's in there?
1: A ton of needles. A lot of different kinds of yarn and then
0: thread.
1: And thread too.
0: Yeah. And then maybe some scissors.
1: Yeah. She has these really sharp scissors that I was never allowed to use.
0: Yes, that's true. Good for you. Did you ever use them?
1: Yeah, all the time.
0: She might be listening. Then also maybe you want a seam ripper is a good thing to have in there. Trying to think what else. Maybe a seam ripper, some scissors, thread, needles, measuring tape. Trying to think of other things like a little ruler. What else would I have in there? A thimble. Usually I remember my grandmother had a whole collection of like thimbles that were in there. And a few other, like that's generally kind of like basic. So if you don't have one, maybe you get to get a cookie tin at the holidays. You can create your own sewing tin. So you can eat the cookies first and then create one. And it's a good gift when someone goes off to college to send them off with a little sewing tin. All right, so that's the first sewing tool that I am sharing today. And then, all right, I do have some music for you. And this is because Julio Torres is coming to McCarter, and he was in Los Espookies. And if you listen to my show for a while, you know I love Los Espookies. And there's a song that I play by Axolotes Mexicanos that reminds me of them. And then I thought, wait, I bet that I could actually find the real theme song, which I did. So we are going to listen to the theme song. And it's by Varsario, and it's Elos Quieren Sangre. Can you speak Spanish?
1: Yeah.
0: No, all right. We're not going to put you on the spot that way. Okay, this is the theme song from Los Espookies. And we get back, we're going to talk about more sewing tools and craft tools. And here we go. Enjoy. 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

0: 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And you're listening to Stitch It Good. That was some new music from Jungle with Sunshine. Saint Etienne taking it back to 1998 with Lose That Girl. Axolotes Mexicanos with Verganza. And Varsovia with Elos Caron Sangre. Right? Does that sound good?
1: Wait, where is it say that?
0: Elos Caron Sangre. Is that how I say it?
1: Ellos quieren sangre.
0: Oh, that's so much better. I should just have you do all that for me going forward. So I'm here with my nephew, DJ Wolf, and that's what I'm calling you. Do you have a different DJ name? Are you okay with that for now?
1: It's acceptable. Okay.
0: You can always change it.
1: That's
0: good. Okay.
1: I'll stick with it.
0: And today we're talking about supplies, tools, things to carry, really more like where to put tools, how to store your tools. And one of the ones that is making a comeback in the sewing and embroidery world is a chatelaine. Now, a chatelaine, historically, it derives its name from the French term chatelaine, referring to the mistress of the castle or the chateau, and it would have been worn as a belt for her keys. And then it began to appear as a fashion accessory in the world of fashion in the 1820s, and it would be something that a woman would wear, and it might have various articles such as keys, or maybe a magnifying glass, or I'm trying to think other little, like, say, historically, like back in the day when they found vintage old ones, they would find things like a tobacco container, a sheath knife, but even things like perfume bottles and other sorts of small tools. And then later it became this kind of accessory, and maybe you can see them sometimes. They might have a little watch on them or some other like little tool, and they became much more decorative. But now we are seeing them and in sewing and in quilting and in embroidery, people are fashioning them to either look old school, like medieval almost, with out of silver, and they're hanging a thimble from them, scissors, a little container to hold your needles. I'm trying to think. I actually found somebody who makes them. A thimble for you. And she actually has chatelaines that you can buy from her. And she's a silversmith. And you can hang all sorts of accessories. And her chatelaines are absolutely beautiful. And here's one that's mermaids and sunrise. And they usually are a piece of silver that would have loops on it. And then you clip onto that your supplies. And they're really nice because you can wear them around your neck and have all of your supplies accessible to you. And then they also become a decorative element. So I'm going to put a link to this in the chat. But when we get back at the next break, I'm going to talk about a DIY chatelaine, one that you can make using things that you may even have at home. And, you know, I like to have a craft party. You could have a DIY chatelaine making party. Have you ever had a craft party, DJ Wolf?
1: I think maybe in elementary school.
0: Yeah, what kind of craft did you do?
1: We built houses out of popsicle sticks and marshmallows.
0: Oh, That sounds fun.
1: So, yeah.
0: It's fun to have a party where there's an activity, because it's kind of a natural icebreaker and people are like, well, what am I going to do? So if you have a craft party, then it kind of breaks the ice. And adults and teenagers like to have craft parties too. Mm-hmm. Right?
1: Yeah. Like, my friends and I get together and we draw comic books together.
0: Yeah.
1: And we'll collaborate.
0: So you collaborate. So you have like your own DIY comic book party. Mm-hmm. I like that idea. See, there's all sorts of crafting and creating you can do together. Is it different when you... So you do a lot of your drawing by yourself. What do you find is unique about drawing and doing comics with other people?
1: You get other people's perspectives on art, and you kind of see a way of how they see the world through their drawing. And you get to really experience them in the moment doing it. And then you get to talk, you get to collaborate, and someone might have constructive criticism, and someone might really like some art that you're doing, and then you kind of build off that and you just come out with the best piece possible.
0: Well, I really like that.
1: Yeah.
0: So it's nice to work with others and share your art.
1: Yeah.
0: Find people that you feel comfortable and safe with.
1: Some of the best parts of art.
0: Some of the best parts of art?
1: Is the community you can find in it, I would say.
0: Okay. Out of the mouth of babes. Not really. Well, you're a babe, but you're not like a baby. But it's true. That's what we talk about here. Stitcher Good, about the value of community and getting together with other people and creating a community for yourself, particularly in times where there's like challenges in your world or in your personal life. Being able to get together with other people and do share something that you have in common with each other is really nice.
1: Yeah.
0: That's awesome.
1: Yeah, it's really fun.
0: I love that. This is amazing. We're going to get back to some more music. And I'm trying to think, what do I have here? What else? What did I want to play? Is this new music? Oh, this is a little Space Face with Sun Kids. 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

0: 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This is DJ Stitching Pink here with a special guest, DJ Wolf. And we are talking about community and crafting and creating and tools. And so I want to talk about a DIY craft party. Maybe something you'll do with your friends. Or maybe. Yeah. Maybe. Yeah. Okay. Have we done some craft parties together?
1: Yeah, definitely with Mimi. And
0: with
1: Lucy.
0: Mimi. We did we made gingerbread houses.
1: Yeah, yeah.
0: And then one year we made, I think at my house we made the fabric balls with the pins.
1: Oh,
0: we
1: yeah.
0: folded the fabric.
1: Yeah.
0: A ribbon. Fun. That was fun. What else? I'm trying to think. I feel like we've done other things too. Mm-hmm. So this is, so last year, and I guess still the trend is bag charms. So this is taking the bag charm and the idea of the bag charm and making it into a DIY chatelaine. So again, a chatelaine is a tool that you could wear. Women historically wore them around their waist, and it would have like the keys to the castle, quite literally. But we are creating our chatelaines as something to wear around your neck to have your embroidery or sewing supplies close at hand. So if you really want to like repurpose, if you have an old beaded long, it needs to be a long beaded bracelet that comes down like almost to your navel, like pretty long, beaded necklace. You can use something like that, or if you have some beads that you can string on to some sort of floss, you can make your own beaded necklace. You can also use cording. So if you have a lot of cording left over from other crafts, you can use that. And so we're going to need like a long necklace, something to hold your O-ring, and then you're going to get an O-ring, either 1 inch or 1.5 inch O-ring, and then you'll clip that on, and then to that you're going to want some jump rings, because the jump rings is what we're going to attach to all of our tools. And a jump ring is usually they're about 1/4 inch or so, and they are metal rings that have a split in them that you can easily slide things on. So at my party that I'm in my head, I'm crafting a party. I'm going to have little scissors for people to hang on there. Maybe a little, maybe a little seam ripper, a needle threader. People need needle threaders that you could put an O-ring on, a jump ring on that. A laying tool. So a laying tool is something in embroidery that we use so that if we're using ribbon, so that it lays flat. So we'll put that on our O-ring. And then a needle case. I've seen a lot of needle cases out. You've probably seen them out and about. You may also see them in a vintage sewing tin. That's a little wooden needle case with a little screw top. So what we're going to do is go to your local hardware store and get one of those screws that has, I don't know what this is called. What is this? Like, it's not a hook. It has like a little ring at the top and a screw. I don't know what is the word I'm looking for that. And we're going to screw that into the top of your needle case, your little wooden needle case. And so this is an inexpensive way to do that. And you'll put a jump ring on that. And then once you have jump rings on all of your things, then you can put that on your O-ring, and then you have your own DIY tool, and you can put things like your initials on them. You can get some beads that you can add to it. You could tie, if you're using cording, you can put some knots in it and maybe put some beads on the actual cording. So, and just think it like you have a bar, like a charm bar, you're gonna have a chatelaine bar, and everybody picks their string, you know, or you could do ribbon or fabric, and then their O-ring and all their little tools that they're going to put on it. I think that would be fun. In my head, it's going to be fun. Maybe I'm just going to have a party with myself.
1: Oh, that sounds pretty fun.
0: It sounds pretty fun, kind of crafty. You could also do it if you don't want something to wear around your neck. You could also, what I have that I carry with me is, it's cording, and then it's got some beads on it, and my initials, an O-ring, and then all of my supplies, and then I just put that on the table while I'm working in front of me, because I don't actually want anything around my neck. And then that way, you don't ever lose your tools, because... it's really annoying to like lose your scissors somewhere, and this way you have everything you need at hand. So that's my DIY craft for today.
1: Nice.
0: Yeah, maybe we'll do that this afternoon.
1: Yeah, that'd be fun.
0: You'll do a test run together. Mm-hmm. We are gonna head to the art store. Gonna Jerry's Artorama. Maybe get some pens and pencils.
1: Markers.
0: Some markers. Yeah. Yes. Your nephew knows when he's at his aunt's house that she pretty much gets him anything he wants, right?
1: Maybe.
0: Yeah, with the big smile, those big eyes. So that's what we're going to do today. Jerry's Artorama is one of my favorite places. And I don't really even paint or anything, but I always come out of there with pencils and all sorts of fun things. So we'll do that, and maybe we'll hit up a craft store as well. So the next song I'm going to play is another favorite of your dad's. But it's not, I'm not playing Black Flag.
1: Okay.
0: I know that's a favorite.
1: Yeah.
0: Of your dad's. But this is the Head Coatees, which were the girlfriends of the Head Coats, which is Billy Childish. And this is Wild. Does your dad ever play Billy Childish for you?
1: I think he has a few times, maybe.
0: Okay. But. All right, so this is the Head Coatees with Wild Man. 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

0: 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This has been a public service announcement from WPRB Princeton, community-supported independent radio. Thanks, CJ, well, for being with me.
1: Yeah, it's been really fun.
0: Oh, wait. I got to turn on your mic. Yeah, go again.
2: Yeah, this has been really fun.
0: Yeah, it's been. I've loved having you here.
2: Yeah,
0: I feel like I've learned a little too.
2: Yeah,
0: yeah. If you are listening Saturday morning, this is a rebroadcast of Monday morning show. I will be back again next Monday, though, with more crafty goodness. In the meantime, have a wonderful week. 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

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I'm Dave. I'll be hosting the show this morning. And we started off with Varnam Ento Prema, sung by P. Unnikrishnan. This was recorded in a concert, Madrasil Margari, 2003. He was accompanied by Vital Ramamurti on violin, K. Urum Prakash on mridangam, and S. Kartik on gautam. That was in the Raga Suruti, composed by Vinay Kupayar. The next piece on Sangeet, a long piece, almost half an hour. This is Asad Ali Khan on the Rudravina. Asad Ali Khan was born in Alwar, Rajasthan in 1937. The seventh generation of Rudravina players. His ancestors were court musicians in Rampur, Uttar Pradesh, and Jaipur in Rajasthan. Rudravina is generally limited to a Drupad style. And that style in general in recent generations has fallen out of favor. Very few performers of the Rudravina. Asad Ali Khan passed away in 2011. This is a recording of Raga Darbari Kannada. He's accompanied on Pakawaj by Gopal Das. And this comes from the Doordarshan archives. This was originally broadcast on state television, Doordarshan. Once again, Asad Ali Khan with the Rudravina performing Rag Darbari Kannada here on Sangeet on WPRB.

You're listening to Sangeet on WPRB, where we just heard from Asad Ali Khan, who lived from 1937 to 2011. One of the seventh generation of Rudra Veena players in his family. That was Raga Darbari Kannada, originally broadcast on Doordarshan, Indian state television. The date of the broadcast is not provided, but they did identify the Pakawaj player. That was Gopal Das. Rudra Veena and the Drupad style in general. Not very popular anymore. It is very slow and austere. And not too many performers on the Rudra Veena anymore. WPRB wants you to know about Flemington DIY. Flemington DIY is a volunteer-run, non-profit community art space for all ages located in Flemington, New Jersey. Since 2014, they've been hosting live punk and jazz concerts, film screenings, classes, workshops, art shows, and so much more. 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We will be continuing the music with Carnatic vocalist Soumya. She was born in 1969. Learned music from her father and later from Dr. S. Ramanathan and T. Mukta. This is a performance of a Gopalakrishna Bharati composition, Arukut Tan Terium, in the raga Deva Manohari. Soumya is accompanied here on violin by Ember S. Kannan, on mridangam by Mela Kaveri K. Balaji, and Gautam by S. Kartik. Once again, vocalist Soumya here on Sangeet on WPRB.

0: You're listening to Sungeet on WPRB Princeton. That was vocalist Soumya singing a rendition of a Gopalakrishna Bharati composition, Yarukut Tan Teriyum, in Raga Deva Manohari. That was released on compact disc by EMI back in 1996. On violin was Embar S. Kannan, on mridangam, Mela Kaveri K. Balaji, and Gautam by S. Kartik. Coming up next, we have a folk tune from Assam. Assam is it's a state in northeast India. It's in the region of Bangladesh, Bhutan, and Myanmar. This is called Abor Song Number 5, performed by unidentified female soloist and other singers from a village of Siluk in the Arbor Hills of Assam. This was recorded back in 1960, released on Smithsonian Folkways Recordings. Once again, a folk tune from Assam here on Sungeet on WPRB.
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Sangeet wrapping up the first hour with a folk tune from Assam, released by Smithsonian Folkways. That was recorded back in 1960 in the village of Siluk in the Arbor Hills. And it was released on a collection of folk songs bundling Assam with Uttar Pradesh and the Andamans, all music of the tribal communities. And that was our song number 5 from that disc. And getting back to classical music, the next piece is in the Hindustani style on the violin by Pandit D.K. Datar. I lived from 1932 to 2018, born in Kurundwad, Kolhapur district, Maharashtra, and he's the nephew of vocalist D.V. Paluskar of the Gwalior Gharana. This is a performance of Raga Boop, and D.K. Datar will be accompanied by Omkar Gulavadi on the tabla. Once again, violin by D.K. Datar here on Sangeet on WPRB.

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That was violinist D.K. Datar, who lived from 1932 to 2018 from the Kolhapur district of Maharashtra. It was a performance of Raga Boop along with Omkar Gulavadi on the tabla, and it was released on his CD Heartwarming Melody back in 1993. And WPRB wants you to know about NOFA NJ. 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And the music continues with Carnatic vocalist K.V. Narayanaswamy, who's from Palghat, Kerala. And he lived from 1923 to 2002. His main guru was Ariyakudi Ramanuja Iyengar. This is a performance of the Swati Tirunal composition Devi Pavane in the Raga Saveri. On this recording, the mridangam player is J. Vaidyanathan. Violin by H. V. Srivatsan. Gatam by Palghat Sundaram. And Srimati Padma Narayana Swami provides vocal support. Once again, K.V. Narayana Swami with Devi Pavane in Raga Saveri on Sangeet on WPRB.

That was vocalist K.V. Narayana Swami with the rendition of a Swati Tirunal composition, Devi Pavane, in the Raga Saveri, along with J. Vaidyanathan on mridangam, H.V. Srivatsan on violin, Palgat Sundaram on gatam. And it was released in 1994 on EMI, a CD called Compositions of Swati Tirunal. Up next, and taking us to the top of the hour, Kadri Gopalnath on the saxophone with a composition by Narayana Tirtha entitled Saranam Bhava in the raga Hamsa Vinodini. He's accompanied here by A. Kanyukumari on violin, T. Bhaktavatsalam on mridangam, S. Kartik on gatam, and B. Rajashekar on morsing. Once again, Kadri Gopalnath with Saranam Bhava, raga Hamsa Vinodini, on Sangeet on WPRB.

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2: 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Sangeet wrapping up the second hour with Kadri Gopalnath on the saxophone. He lived from 1949 to 2019 and pioneered the saxophone in Carnatic music. That was a composition of Narayana Tirtha called Saranam Bhava in the raga Hamsa Vinodini. Along with Kadri Gopalnath was a T.V. Gopalakrishnan Amridangam. No, I'm sorry, it was T. Bhaktivatsalam on mridangam, A. Kanyu Kumari on violin, S. Kartik on gatam, and B. Rajashekar on the morsing, which one of the listeners pointed out is, identical to the Jew's harp. It was released on his CD, A Tribute to Adolf Sax, issued in 1994. Up next, Hindustani vocalist Devaki Pandit. She was born in Maharashtra in 1965, a disciple of Kishori Amonkar and Jitendra Abhisheki, and belongs to the Jaipur Atrauli Gharana and Agra Gharana. This is a performance of Rag Bhagashri, along with Mangesh Mule on tabla and Sudhir Nayak on harmonium. Once again, vocalist Devaki Pandit with Raga Bhagashri on Sangeet on WPRB.

You're listening to Sangeet on WPRB. That was Hindustani vocalist Devaki Pandit, born in Maharashtra in 1965, disciple of Kishori Amonkar and Jitendra Abhisheki. That was a performance of Raga Bhagashri, along with Sudhir Nayak on harmonium and Mangesh Mule on tabla. That came from her CD, Inner Soul, issued by Ninad Music in 2001. WPRB wants you to know about the Bayard Rustin Center for Social Justice. They're an all-inclusive, anti-racist community activist hub, dedicated LGBTQIA+ safe space and inspirational educational bridge at the forefront of intersectional social and racial justice and queer advocacy for youth, families, and all marginalized folks across the rainbow spectrum. Join them as angelic troublemakers at any of their powerful programs and extraordinary events, either physically at their Princeton headquarters or virtually at rustincenter.org. This has been a public service announcement from WPRB Princeton Community Supported Independent Radio. Up next is Carnatic vocalist Nityashri Mahadevan. One of her earlier recordings, this one she was just listed as S. Nityashri, issued by EMI in 1994. This is a rendition of a composition by Achyuta Dasar entitled Sadananda Tandavam in the Raga Bahudari. And Nityashri Mahadevan, born in 1973 in Tamil Nadu. On this recording, she's accompanied on violin by Bombay S. Ranjani, J. Shiva Kumar on Mridangam, V. Uma Shankar on Gatam, and also Ganeshan on the Gatam. Once again, Nityashri Mahadevan with Sadananda Tandavam in Bahudari on Sangeet on WPRB.

You're listening to Sangeet on WPRB. That was Nitya Shri, now known as Nitya Shri Mahadevan, from one of her earlier recordings issued by EMI in 1994. And that was a rendition of the composition by Achyuta Dasar, Sadananda Tandavam, in the raga Bahudari. And she was accompanied by Bombay S. Ranjani on violin, J. Shivakumar on mridangam, V. Umashankar on gautam, and Ganeshan on the morsing. Coming up next, a short piece sung by T. M. Krishna. This is a Tyagaraja composition, Vinave O Manasa, in the raga Vivardhani, recorded live in Madras in 2004. Violinist R.K. Sriram Kumar, mridangam, Palakad Raghu, and Kanjira Abhishek Raghuram. Once again, T.M. Krishna with Vinave O Manasa on Sangeet on WPRB.

0: Recorded live in Madras in 2004, released on Madrasil Margari, by Raja Lakshmi Audio. T.M. Krishna performing a rendition of the Tyagaraja Kriti Veena Ve O Manasa in the Raga Vivardhani, accompanied on violin by R.K. Sriram Kumar, Mridangam by Palakad Raghu, and Kanjira Abhishek Raghuram. The last piece on Sangeet this morning, Hindustani vocalist Ulhas Kashalkar, born in Nagpur, Maharashtra in 1955, training in the Gwalior, Jaipur, and Agra Gharanas. This is Rag Bhairavi. He's accompanied on harmonium by Purushottam Walawalkar and Arvind Tate, tabla by Hrishikesh Gangurde and Suresh Talwalkar. Once again, Ulhas Kashalkar with Rag Bhairavi on Sangeet on WPRB.
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Winding up Sangeet for another week. That was Ulhas Kashalkar, born in 1955 in Nagpur, Maharashtra. A performance of Rag Bhairavi, along with Purushottam Walawalkar and Arvind Hate on harmonium, and Hrishikesh Gangurde and Suresh Talwalkar on tabla. It was released on a CD by India Archive Music in 2003. Called the Tribute to Vilayat Khan. I'd like to thank everyone for listening today and keeping me company in the chat. And remind you, of course, you're listening to WPRB Princeton, community-supported independent radio, 103.3 megahertz on the FM dial and online, WPRB.com. And of course, you will all be staying tuned because Notes for Basecamp with Jay Walker coming up at noon. Thanks for listening, everybody.

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1: How do you know I'm real?
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1: 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If you did, your people wouldn't be seeking equal rights. You're not real. 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So we are both myths. I do not come to you as reality. I come to you as the myth.
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I mean, WPRB.com, yes, but WPRB Princeton 103.3. This is Notes from Basecamp. I'm Jay Walker. And you just heard one from Devendra Banhart. That was the Ballad of Keenan Milton off his release Mala. And Kronos Quartet before that with a song I'm going to have a really hard time pronouncing, so bear with me. Kin Sventa Chul Mitik Guadalupe. Festival for the Holy Mother Guadalupe. And that was, that particular song was by Osvaldo Golijov. And at the top of the set, one from Traffic, Walking in the Wind, off their album When the Eagle Flies, which I bought on a whim recently and really am enjoying listening to it. I never really got heavily into them. I always liked them a lot, but just never really dove deep. So I'm doing that now. Anyway, I am going to get right back into it with one from Los Yorks. This is Abrázame, Baby, on WPRB Princeton.

There's some brand new stuff from a band out of Australia, from Melbourne. They live in Brooklyn now, but that's Leluk. It's a brand new release called River at Your Feet. The album is called Sweet Thief. The track was River at Your Feet. Before that, one from Jaron Paxton. It's All Over Now, from his album Things Done Changed, which came out in 2024 on Smithsonian Folkways. And he's an interesting guy. Pretty young, 37, multi-instrumentalist. I think he's off to some great stuff. Before that, we heard one from a Peruvian garage band from Lima called Los Yorks, and that song was Abrazame. They were around in the 60s and 70s, and they were, I'm sure, probably the biggest thing to come out of Peru. Possibly ever, I don't know, from Lima, in terms of garage rock anyway. And they had their own radio and TV show. Wanted to say one other thing about that band that we just heard from Australia, from Melbourne, the couple that's based in Brooklyn, Zoe Randall and Steve Hassett. They are now on Sub Pop. 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This is Notes from Basecamp. I'm Jay Walker. And I have brought in a lot of albums today, a lot of scratchy vinyl. And I'm going to get into it in a little bit. But right now, I'm going to play one from Van Morrison and John Lee Hooker. I was talking to a DJ from Chicago, actually, and he told me about this track and played it for me, and it was really cool. So it's coming up next right here on WPRB.

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That was one from Davy Graham, Blue Raga. And he was definitely one of the most inspirational guitar players ever. A lot of people try in vain to capture the magic of his, I think his first major song was Angie. But that one is a fantastic track. Drums on that was John Heisman. Davy Graham on guitar, of course. Danny Thompson, double bass. Harold McNair on flute. And Dick Hextall Smith on saxophone. Davy's mom was Guyanese, and he had a Scottish father. And he started getting interested in music as a child. He played piano and harmonica, and then he picked up the guitar, and the rest is history. Just an incredible guitar player. Before that, we heard an unlikely, to me anyway, collaboration of Cat Power and Michelle Ndegicello doing Don't You Want Me by the Human League. I like that. And at the top of the set, Gloria, Van Morrison, and John Lee Hooker. I'm a big John Lee Hooker fan. I like Van Morrison too, of course, but John Lee Hooker, I don't know, he does something to me. I like him. And one time I think I was listening to the radio or maybe a CD or something, and a John Lee Hooker song came on called Decoration Day, which is kind of hard to find. I don't know why, but it is just one of the most moving songs ever, and I had just lost my mother, and this song just, wow. I had to sit down and just stop doing what I was doing and take it all in. He's an amazing blues man. You're listening to Notes from Bass Camp. I'm Jay Walker. I have the Cardigans coming up next with a song called Carnival, right here on 103.3 WPRB.

Kate Larkin from Regrooving the Dream. That is, anyway, the main thing is Patty Larkin comes from a family of Irish-American singers. She grew up in Des Moines, Iowa, studied jazz guitar at Berklee College of Music, did a lot of busking in Boston after living out in Oregon. And she lives on Cape Cod. Before that, one from David Blue, who was an actor and a singer, died pretty young, but had a lot of success. He wrote a song for the Eagles on their album Desperado. It was Outlaw. And that song was You Will Come Back Again from the album These 23 Days in September. And then The Cardigans with Carnival from their album Life. You're listening to Notes from Basecamp. 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Best stuff around. So hope you're enjoying the show. The chat is now open. So if you want to pop on there and say hi, you can do that by going get the app. You can download the app and get on the chat that way. Or just go on WPRB.com. All right. Up next, I'm going to play a band called Krakauer. And this is just such a great piece. I love it. Polish band from Krakow. And this one is called Turntable Pounding on WPRB Princeton.

am once again with you. When our love was new, and each kiss an inspiration. Oh, but that was long ago. Now my consolation

Here's one from Hoagie Carmichael, Stardust. That is off an album called And Then We Wrote, American Composers and Lyricists Sing, Play, and Conduct Their Own Songs. So that's Hoagie Carmichael wrote the song. It's him doing the vocal, whistling, and piano, and then Arnie Bernstein on bass, Spike Jones on drums. This is a great album. I'm really enjoying it, and it's in decent shape. It's interesting to hear all these guys singing their own songs. They just do a totally different version than the ones that became popular, but not that. I mean, Hoagie has a great voice. And also, he, Hoagie Carmichael was just unbelievably talented, wrote 50 hit songs, wrote hundreds of songs, but 50 hit songs. And he was a musician, composer, actor, author, and a lawyer. Before the Hoagie, we heard a new one from Lael Neal, Wild Waters. She's a Virginia farm girl, great singer. And at the top of the set, that was Krakauer, Turntable Pounding. That's from a live concert, June 2nd, 2003, in Krakow at the Indigo Club. And the musicians on that one, I'm going to mention because they're all just incredible. I love that song. That was David Krakauer on clarinet, bass clarinet, So-Called, doing samples and beatbox, Will Holshower on accordion, Nikki Parrott, bass, double bass, contrabass, Cheryl Bailey on guitar, and Michael Sarin doing drums, battery. So I it's a really great CD. It's really tough to find this, just by the way. So if you've got looking for it, it's not easy. Just Krakauer, live in Krakow, and this is on, looking to see who put this out, Odyssey. Yeah, it looks like Odyssey is the, yeah. Yep. 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I'm Jay Walker on WPRB 103.3 and on the internet at WPRB.com. Up next, I have one from John Holt. This is another hard to find track, Alibaba. There's quite a few of them out there, but for some reason, this one, I don't know, I got lucky. It's a red CD, greatest hits. This one is Studio One, Alibaba on WPRB.

Go down to the camp and tell my little buddy, sure gonna get him. 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

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Sonny Terry, one of my favorite harmonica players. No offense to Bob Dylan, but Sonny Terry, sorry. He just kills it. So good. I am going to read a little bit off the liner notes from this little tiny album. I got this at Siren Records, I think. It's on Folkways, came out in first release in 1952, and the version I got was from 1962. And apparently when he was 11, Sonny had injured himself. I hit my own self in the left eye playing with a piece of stick. I was hitting on the chair, a piece flew at me. His sight was permanently impaired. Then, when I was 16, a little boy about 4 years old hit me in my left, that is, remaining right eye. We were playing, and he just throwed a little piece of iron and hit me in the eye. I lost that complete. I had to quit school. I couldn't see to read. Things began to change for Sonny. He had liked school and had always thought he could go on with that and with working in the fields until someday he might have a little farm of his own. But now there was this handicap, and 2 years after it happened in 1927, times began to get bad. He did what he could. He used to go to town. He said, I used to play on the streets and make money. I didn't even carry a stick or nothing. Anyhow, I done go out and stay out at night, 12, 1 o'clock, and come home, oh, just walking, stay in the road, them cussed roads, sometimes 10, 11 miles at night walking. I hear a car coming, I get out the road, sometimes I fall in the ditch, get up, keep a going. Sometimes instead of going into Durham, he chose Raleigh. I'd go over there and play and come back. Sometimes I played for dancing, catch the bus myself, then come on back. It was this determination to keep going, to make music, even if he couldn't do much else, that led to Carnegie Hall. Amazing. There's Sonny Terry in his own words. Before the Sonny Terry, we heard from Johnny Hartman. That was Black Shadows off a greatest hits compilation of his called Johnny Hartman Collection, 1947 to 1972. And then I started things off with John Holt, a song called Alibaba. And that is from John Holt, greatest hits out on Odyssey, I think I said it was, yeah. Great stuff from John Holt, one of my favorite reggae guys. Up next, something from John Cale. You're listening to Notes from Basecamp. I'm Jay Walker. And if you want to say hi, come on to the chat. It's open. 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

0: That's Wissahickon from Stephen Blum, B-L-U-H-M. From the single Wissahickon. He is, I regret to inform you that some of those lines are going to stick with you like gum on your shoe. Like, really, I can't get some of those lines out of my head. They just come out as the day goes on. But thankfully, they're amusing, charming, delightful. And this album, I played another cut from this one, not last week, but the week before. And the album is called Out of the Nowhere into the Here. And it's his second album. And let's see here. He was raised in rural Pennsylvania. And this is sort of a celebration of that. You Don't Love Me Before That by Jamaican reggae singer Don Penn. That was a huge hit in 1994. And at the top of the set, one from John Cale, Invention of Language. And John Cale, born in a coal mining village in Wales to a coal miner and a primary school teacher, super talented at viola. So he joined the National Youth Orchestra of Wales when he was 13. And then moved to New York City. And when he was 21, he joined John Cage in an 18-hour, and some other musicians as well, and 40-minute piano concert performing Erik Satie's Vexations. And only one person apparently stayed for the entire performance, which is kind of amazing that one person could sit there for 18 hours and listen to that. But Erik Satie is a great composer, but still, that tries. Test somebody's patience. 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This is Notes from Basecamp. I'm Jay Walker. And I have coming up next one of those songs that you like, but it's also kind of annoying. So you can only hear it like once a year, and it kind of just works right for you, so hopefully it won't annoy you too much. Hopefully you'll enjoy it. This is called Crazy Weekend by a band called Stamarks off Cherry Red Records release right here on WPRB Princeton.
1: A hermit thrush.
0: Oh, shoot, sorry. Okay. Hold on, here we go.

He saw him with his dyed gummer on, and it's coming from the land of Boza, treading the wine press alone. Well, old Daniel said he saw him as

Here's one from Robert Wyatt off his album. That is off the album At Last, Nothing Can Stop Us. Came out in 1982. At Last I'm Free. Carla Kane with Mother of the Future off the album King's Daughters. The Salah Singers. Actually, it's the Salah Jubilee Singers. He's My Rock, Sword, and Shield. And that's from a release of Capitol Records, From the Vaults, Roots of Rock and Roll. And then Wings with Spirits of Ancient Egypt off the album Venus and Mars, a 2014 remaster. Now that was a great celebrity marriage, Paul and Linda. They really had it going on. I think she was the mastermind behind moving him to the country after, you know, became so wildly famous, and just, you know, keeping him down to earth and raising some animals and sheep. And he's still going strong. It's amazing. 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I'm Jay Walker on WPRB 103.3 Princeton. You can find us on the web at WPRB.com. And I would love it if you jump on the chat today. Not a lot of activity on the chat today. And it would be fun to get you guys on there and say hi. The next one I'm going to play is one from Ry Cooder. And this is something that the DJ I met recently from Chicago also, you know, turned me on to because he knew how much I love John Lee Hooker. So here it is on WPRB Princeton.

first came to town, people, I was walking down Pennsylvania Avenue. 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I decided I'd drop in there that night. When I got there, I said, man, what's shaking? They said, look, man, you can't come in here. This is where the president hang out.

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They said, the president don't have time for the blues. I said, look, man, everybody got to have the blues sometime. No matter where you're from or where you're at. 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Yeah, I know everybody got the blues, cause I'm in touch with them when I sing. It's my life. I got the number one record in Detroit right now. It's called Boom Boom. Yeah, it tells a tremendous story. These lyrics are something else. I want you to dig it and pick up on it. And every time you hear boom, boom, that's a dollar change. I don't need your money because I finance my own campaign. I ain't for sale. I keep a fat back roll in my pocket, baby, big as a hay bale.

know you're gonna groove. 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Don't pity the Democratic. Vote John Lee Hook and everything gonna be mellow, knocked out, copacetic.

Daka Braka with Baby off their album Light, band out of Ukraine. They are a project of the Duck Contemporary Arts Center led by Vladislav Troitsky and began as a live theater music group. They call their fusion of Ukrainian folk and modern ethno-chaos. I like that. Before that, Rye Cooter with John Lee Hooker for President from his album Pull Up Some Dust and Sit Down. He does a great imitation of

then got into playing acoustic guitar, and then bought himself an electric guitar, and the rest is once again history. Great bluesman. And he had a great collaborative relationship with Ry Cooder as well. They shared the stage a bunch of times and really respected each other a lot. You're listening to 103.3 WPRB. This is Jay Walker on Notes from Basecamp. And I'm winding up. I got about a half an hour more before Tim comes in with Scratchy Vinyl. And I'm going to do some... I'm going to do a cover of a very famous song by... this one is Johnny Cash doing Cats in the Cradle on WPRB. Actually, I'm not doing that first. Sorry, I'm going to do one from Arve Henriksen. This is a song called Talvio.

That's The Sacred Souls, Can I Call You Rose? Released on Penrose Records in 2020. Before that, Oreski and Brigitte Fontaine with Regalia, Lassa de Sela, Anywhere on This Road, from her album The Living Road. And Lassa unfortunately left this earth way too early. She died 37 of breast cancer. She just is an amazing musician. You should really check out her releases. They're all very good. She was American, Mexican, Canadian. She was raised in Mexico and then lived her adult life between Canada and France. She was born in Big Indian, New York. She was in the Lilith tour, and then she joined her sisters in a French circus troupe, did that for a while, and then got serious about making music. And her first album, Lassa, just called Lassa, you just like went crazy on the charts, number one on the charts. Anyway, well worth checking out. Cats in the Cradle before that, Johnny Cash version of the Harry Chapin song. And I like his take on it. I love Harry Chapin's version as well, but Johnny Cash does a nice one with that one. And then one from Talviu at the top of the set that was a song. I'm not sure I'm pronouncing his name correctly, so... the song was, the artist is Arve Henriksen, excuse me, and the song is Talviu, just released, brand new release. Kaiku Ruijasta is the name of the album, out on Arve Music. 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And just a little disclosure, before I came in here, like 2 days ago, I got stung by a black wasp right on the side of my nose and kind of penetrated my sinus cavity, felt like a nail being driven in. And so I went to the urgent care, because last time I got bitten by this same, another wasp from the same nest last year. They rebuilt it. I couldn't believe it. My face just blew up and I couldn't leave the house for like a week. So I went and they put me on a course of steroids. And I really don't like it. You know, it makes you a little jumpy. I feel a little jumpy. Anyway, I hope you've enjoyed the show, despite my little handicaps today. Tim is going to be here in about 15 minutes, and going to do one from Percy Mayfield, and this is off Legends of Specialty series, Percy Mayfield, Poet of the Blues. This is Please Send Me Someone to Love. If you don't know Percy Mayfield, this is classic, and this is a great one to introduce you to him. WPRB, Princeton.

That was one from Fernando Yavosky, Barcos de Papel, Paper Boats. That's Soul Jazz Records. And before that, some Edith Piaf from a really old record of my parents. That was The Three Bells, Les Trois Cloches. And she sings that with 9 other singers, chorus of guys. I don't have the album right in front of me, but just packed it. It's that album is called Le Chanson Parisienne 1950, Volume 2. And it's Les Compagnons de la Chanson and Robert Chauvigny and his orchestra. Little record. From, I don't know, probably the 30s, 40s. And that's it. That's my time is up here. And Tim is here. He's going to do another great show. Thanks, everybody, for listening. I totally appreciate everybody getting in on the chat there. And for, you know, your patience with my little jumpiness today from the steroids for the wasp sting. Anyway, I'll see you next week, Saturday, noon to 3, for Notes from Base Camp, Jay Walker on WPRB 103.3 Princeton, WPRB.com. I'm going to close it out with a song from Giles Peterson in Africa.

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1: Yo!
2: What?
1: Wake up, frat boy. Look, I hate to do this, but I'm gonna have to ask you to get off my lawn.
2: Oh, man. What time is it? What is this?
1: This is New Jersey. Planet Earth.
2: Wake and bake, dude. Wake and bake. Are you Holden?
1: No.
2: Did William Holden come to the party?
1: No.
2: You got Holden Caulfield in there, man?
1: No, we don't do that here.
2: Seriously? I mean, you know, you don't want to play hacky sack or something?
1: No, I don't.
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1: There are more violent extremes of good and bad in radio than any other popular art. The best of it is wonderful. The worst of it is moronic. The trouble is the bad programs outnumber the good ones about 20 to 1.
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I'm Tim. It's the Scratchy Vinyl Show, hanging out with you on a Saturday afternoon. I have some bad news to report. Brace yourself.

0: Summer is ending. I know. I'm freaked out too. It's like that Sunday night feeling when you know you don't have that file at work and you can't find it. You're like, I've got to find that file. I'm doomed. Winter is coming and there's no way. I said the W word. It's coming and there's no way around it. I guess some people like it. I am not a winter guy. But you know what? I'm not going to talk about it anymore. That's it. That is the last time I'm mentioning that. Anywho, instead of news bulletins you don't really need, Tangent with We Are Listening, Tricky FM, Sugar in My Drink, Black Bananas with Turkey Burgers, Cherry Pick with The Sleep with the Fishes, They Are Gutting a Body of Water, and Horse Jumper of Love with Charger Speck. And starting off that set of music, Flurry with It Was a Movie, Then It Was a Book. While we're here hanging out, why don't we do some PSAs? 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And we'll continue with more things, a little something different. We're going to do an interview with Nate Mercereau. I'm getting old. I'm starting to lose my mind. It's all right. I can still make the records happen. I can, as long as I can do that, we're good. So, and an interview segment and some music, and Nate just put out a new album. And I thought we'd chat with him and hang out on a Saturday. Kind of check out a new album here on 103.3 WPRB.
1: Okay.
0: And you're listening to 103.3 WPRB, Princeton Community Supported Independent Radio. I'm Tim. We're going to break off and do a little bit of a little interview session with Nate Mercereau. And he has a new album out. Nate, I wonder if you could tell me a little bit about the new album and what you're trying to achieve and things like that, the sound you were trying to get.
1: Sure. Yeah. I'm happy to be here, first of all. Thanks for giving me a call and, you know, setting this up. I'm glad to talk about it. The record's called Fantastic Thoughts. And, you know, the whole mode of my exploration of it was about like the power of imagination and making music as if we were creating possible realities with that music. And music is, you know, great for that because there's like, you know, infinite possibility there. And you can go really deep into ideas, you know, like lyrically, thematically, or, you know, even just musically, and also in terms of the instrumentation you can use, the technology. There's just so much available to create a possible reality in music. And that's one of my favorite things about it. So this record was kind of me letting that thought go as far as possible and see what happens.
0: Cool. It sounded to me sort of like a modern jazz fusion, almost mixed with a little prog. It was the sort of sound, like if I had to say, here's the new record, yeah, here's what it sounds like. It sounded a lot like it was going in that sort of a sound.
1: I love that music. It's very influential for me. And I think about those bands, you know, groups like, you know, the Mahavishnu Orchestra or like John McLaughlin, Return to Forever or Yes, like any of that music, King Crimson, And I think about what could happen if that type of energy was present now, but with the technology that's available now
0: Well,
1: too.
0: I think it's exactly what you hit. It sounds exactly like that. Like this is, music that was from a bit ago that's interesting and good, but then it's like, oh, here's the modern version of that. It's almost like taking that jazz fusion and bringing it to 2026 and updating it. And
1: I mean, I'm absolutely influenced by that music. I consider myself in the lineage of that music because I just love it so much, and I've kind of like learned a lot just by knowing those records a lot too. So it comes through whether I choose to bring it in or not, actually. But like there's so many things you could do now. Like, on this record in particular, I was doing a lot of live sampling, or I was sampling the record itself within the record, and I was
0: oh,
1: playing
0: really?
1: the
0: That's a whole new trippy thing to sample your own record and dig it back into the thing like a reprise or something like that.
1: So there's moments, I could point some out, but like there's just like things, if you ever hear a sound on the record where you're like, what is that? Like, likely it's me grabbing a sound from somewhere else in the album, or like the entire track from somewhere else in the album, and then kind of replaying it with the guitar. So the guitar acts as like a sampler controller, and the sound of the entirety of a track is like put across the fretboard. And there's things like that that you like, you really create an actual world within the world. And so you're like layering these different sounds and these different, sonic realities on top of each other. That
0: Which
1: that's
0: is
1: the type of stuff that I mean when I mean like bringing it towards now, just stuff that you couldn't really do before that is available now with the technology.
0: right, yeah. It's really interesting to do that though, to kind of like redo your own, a little circle of yourself almost, in a way, yeah.
1: Oh yeah, for sure. Yeah, it really is like almost like an endless process too, because you can keep going further in or further out, however you want to think about it. And like the sounds themselves become so warped that you might not even recognize them as their original sample. But just the process itself is really inspiring to me. It's kind of like an endless thing that you can get
0: Using
1: into.
0: yourself as a source, like I just created something and I'll use that as a source and change it and turn it into a new thing, but it's still me, right? Yeah.
1: And I also do it live with groups too. It's pretty fun to do it with like a trio. I'm playing with like some friends, or like I'll say Carlos Nino and Josh Johnson, these people I play with pretty regularly. And I'll have a microphone on stage, and sometimes I'll just kind of take a break from adding sound, and I'll hear what they're doing. I'll record what they're doing, and then put that immediate sample onto the guitar. So I'm like immediately playing back and interpolating and playing melodically the sound of them immediately with them. So
0: Right
1: it's just
0: away, wow.

0: Yeah.
1: It's far out. So, speaking of playing live, now, do you have any gigs in the tri-state area in the near future at all, or anything locked down, or where could we look to find where you're playing if we want to hear
0: I'm
1: that
0: going to be
1: song live?
0: playing a really short run. Well, you can find on my website. I'll update everything there, which is just natemercero.com. And I'm out there. You know, if you're looking me up on anything like streaming or socials, I'm there. But
1: Okay.
0: as far as the actual concerts, I'm playing October 22nd at Public Records in Brooklyn, and then I'm playing October 23rd at the Black Cat in DC, and then October 24th it'll be at Solar Myth in Philadelphia. So just a short East Coast representation of Fantastic Thoughts is going to happen.
1: You can write it down on your calendar now to figure out where, to check out the, new, jazz fusion Prague situation, or whatever you come up with that night that comes out,
0: I love that. The Jazz Fusion Prague situation. I like that.
1: So I guess where I was going to ask you, where did that cover of the album come from? That's also a pretty trippy
0: Oh,
1: situation. Did
0: cool.
1: you
0: So that's a combination of things. I worked on this record at my home studio, which, I'm in here right now, and I'm recording most of it here, but sometimes I'll take the music somewhere else just to like hear it in another environment. So I went up to this place in kind of like Northeast California, and I stayed at this house that I rented for a couple of days just to work on the mixes, listen to it. I find when I'm out somewhere, I can hear things differently. So I was checking it out, listening to it, and I went on a hike around the area. It's in the Eastern Sierras, so there's these like deep canyons, really tall mountains. And I took a picture from the bottom of the canyon of this thunderstorm that was coming overhead. And that was the album cover for a long time. It was just this plain image that I took from the bottom of a canyon of
1: Which sounds
0: thunderstorm.
1: really cool.
0: It was amazing. Yeah, like just to be out there completely by myself and then have a thunderstorm just go over me. It was like very powerful feeling of just like, wow, I'm really at the whim of this weather right now. Like, I'm gonna make it through, but it's intense. And then there were also these wild horses on the general valley that I was like this kind of like high valley thing I was staying in, but they're always really far away, but I just like could see them in the distance. And then as I was kind of finalizing the record, I looked at the cover and I was like, there could be something more here that really represents a fantastic thought. And I was thinking about horses galloping. I was thinking about those horses that I saw in the distance. Like, what if they were like galloping through the sky as I was looking up? And kind of the sound of the horse's hooves felt thunderous to me too. So there's just something there. And I was just looking up images. It's kind of a funny way to find it, I guess, but it also makes a lot of sense. I just found some Google images of like horses galloping towards me. And then I found this painter, this guy named Hossein Ziani. And I found his painting, and his horses had such like radiant, rushing, like transcendent energy. I was blown away by it. And so I grabbed just the horses. This is before I asked him if I could do any of this. I just kind of did it. I just grabbed the horses, put them in the paint in the picture, and I was just like, wow, this really does the thing. So I made the artwork with my friend Rich Good, like to kind of like dial it in to what it is now. And then I reached out to Hossein via his website, like fully anticipating that he might not be into this at all. He might be like, no thanks, like I don't want to do this. But I sent it to him and I just showed him the music, and I just told him how I felt about, I basically told him this whole story, and he could not have been cooler. He responded in such a way that like made the whole thing feel completely aligned and like just excellent feeling. And he was totally into it. So the horses remained, and that's the story of how all that came together for that particular,
1: You got
0: yeah,
1: some
0: kind of a
1: good
0: lot,
1: cooperative,
0: but
1: someone on the same vibe with kind of cooperative, like, yeah, I get where you're going. Let's do it. Yeah.
0: yeah. And he's over there. He lives in he said he's between like France and Germany. So we haven't met in person. This was all just via email, but
1: But he
0: like
1: was
0: just
1: into
0: the
1: it. That's so
0: greatest experience.
1: cool. That's so cool that he was like he just kind of locked in with you, even though it was just.
0: And his paintings are amazing. The way he particularly paints horses is really powerful, and he has a whole series of horses too. So
1: It all came together through like a hike
0: worth
1: and then a
0: checking out.
1: collaboration of sorts, really. Kind of combining nature and a little art and
0: Kind of like a long thread to get there, but it really feels good.
1: like a

0: It really feels good.
1: Like it's energized. So I'll ask you some general questions, since we kind of covered the record and the influences and things like that. Just little stuff. Like, what was the first record you bought? Do you remember?
0: First record I bought, man, it had to be when I was probably like 11 or 12 years old. And I think some of the first records, it was probably like Green Day and then maybe like Smash Mouth and like Blink-182.
1: That was like your
0: I was into
1: first, like,
0: that.
1: what was the record that made you go, oh my God? Like, did you have, like, as a kid, like a very first record? You're like, oh my God.
0: Yes,
1: Your
0: and
1: first Oh My God record.
0: it was actually the band Yes, and I found them pretty quickly after I was into kind of like that kind of like pop punk music, because I mean I came up like when Napster was happening and like YouTube was new, so you could like pretty quickly find a ton of different music. So like once I got into it, I was pretty much like searching for everything right away. But when I found Close to the Edge by Yes, I put that in to my car. I remember listening to it like immediately. And I don't know if you know that record, but it starts with like kind of what sounds like a mixture of a field recording and a synthesizer, and it fades in such a way that was completely psychedelic and like disorienting to me, where I didn't know it was happening. Like it was like it felt like it was kind of coming in from outside the car into my speakers. And then when they come in on that riff at the top of the song, I was just completely blown away. I was like locked in for the entirety of that 17-minute piece, Close to the Edge. And I still love that piece of music. Yes, it has just such like amazing energy. I don't know if any other group touches that energy for me. And yeah, I'll have to say Close to the Edge, but
1: That
0: yes,
1: was
0: that's
1: your
0: such
1: oh
0: an
1: my
0: album.
1: God mind blow, like
0: Yeah. And then I had some moments with Zappa pretty close after that too, Frank Zappa. And yeah, I don't know. It just kind of turned into this like endless discovery of like, oh, who played on this record? Like, what other bands are doing this? And just researching and looking into the history of things when they happened.
1: one
0: And
1: door opens and
0: yeah.
1: then it opens like 70 other doors and you're just that's
0: Oh yeah. And I'm still there. Still being a music,
1: Yeah,
0: just this
1: that
0: constant
1: process
0: discovery.
1: never ends. Yeah. Once you start opening those doors, it never
0: Yeah.
1: ends. Yeah. So how about most significant concert and most significant concert that you went to and most significant concert that you performed that you had major influence?
0: I'll have to go back to, I gotta give my dad credit. He took me to see Pat Metheny when I was about probably 13, 14 years old. And he played at the Escondido Performing Arts Center in 2008. And we went there. This was before I was into the music really at all. Like I was still kind of in my Blink-182 zone. And I went to this Pat Metheny concert with my dad. And it was when the Pat Metheny group specifically was playing with like Lyle Mays. And that has turned into music that has really been meaningful for me now. But at the time, it kind of like it simultaneously went over my head and also went like right into my being at the same time. So like I was kind of like, what is this? There's moments that I'm into. I think we ended up even leaving early because it was like a school night and he played for like 3.5 hours or something. So it was just like I can't be here this late. But
1: It
0: it
1: influenced you, but you didn't know it. Like you kind of know it, but
0: exactly.
1: you're
0: And I
1: right.
0: still think about that concert. It's so wild to have like music or musical experiences like that that you don't know what it's doing to you in the moment, but it plants a seed, stirs something in you that might take a shape over a long period of time. And that was one of those ones for me. And now I see Pat whenever I can. I think he's awesome. He's one of the greats of all time. As far as a concert for me that I've played, man, I'm thinking of a lot of them right now. I guess I played Hollywood Bowl with Sheila E. I used to be in Sheila E.'s band for about 4 years. I was playing guitar with her. And for some reason, this Hollywood Bowl set we did, my family was there. It was just very meaningful that we did that together. And
1: It was
0: I got to
1: significant.
0: spend some time with her and kind of get it was I learned a lot about, just like putting on a show, really delivering, really going all the way there. Also ways to play grooves with bands. Like, she's obviously like got her own thing, but also related to the Prince School of like live performance. So I just got a little taste of that experience with her. And I'll say one more too. Like really every stop we did on the New Blue Sun tour with Andre 3000 was really special. It kind of felt like I might have been able to do something. I don't know. I don't know. This might be claiming too much, but like people would come up to us after the show and be like, "I don't know what you guys were doing, but I was feeling it." And I was like, "That reminds me of my experience at the Pat Metheny show, where I'm like, maybe something happened at these New Blue Sun concerts that like
1: The
0: kind
1: magic kind of
0: of
1: spread or some
0: made a
1: sort of,
0: wave, you know?" Yeah, because it was an interesting experience playing those, because some people were there as fans of Andre for his like, you know, amazing output as a solo artist and Outkast, and then they were also there maybe to check out what we were up to as a group, like playing this new thing, him playing the flutes and all that and all these other instruments. So it was a kind of wild experience, this collision of worlds, and it was overwhelmingly positive. But some people were kind of like, they would just have this wonder at the end of the concert when they would talk to us, and I was like, "That's cool. I'm into that, you know, because I've
1: Like
0: had
1: a
0: that
1: step
0: experience."
1: ahead, but you're kind of leading them there, but they're not like just like you said, Pat Metheny, you weren't quite ready for it, but it kind of hits you and you think it's the same sort of experience, you know?
0: Yeah, maybe. You know, I can't speak for anybody else, but I just kind of had that feeling. I was reminded of my own experience in those moments. So
1: It
0: those were
1: was kind of
0: meaningful. Yeah.
1: happening, yeah.
2: WPRB Princeton.

0: So I guess the other thing is just in the little general questions. So there's every couple of years people say rock and roll is dead, rock and roll is dead. Do you think that's the case at all, or what do you think about that?
1: Rock and roll. Well, I don't know. I guess it depends on how you define it. Like, if it's like, I don't know. I don't even know. If it's exciting energy about, new music that feels kind of risky, then I don't think that's dead. I think that's alive and well in a lot of different
0: It's just
1: ways.
0: changed forms, maybe.
1: Yeah, I think maybe the term rock and roll has fallen by the wayside right now. But like, if I'm thinking about the things that I know about why that music eventually got or immediately got popular and like exploded in the world, like it's that risk, it's the excitement, it's the potential of I guess anything could happen.
0: Right.
1: I don't know. That
0: Yeah.
1: that's what I think about that music, and I think you can apply that to a lot of different stuff there, because those words for me feel resonant beyond genre labels. Like risk is in very interesting to me. Excitement, elements of discovery, possibility. That shows up in any genre of any type of music. That's kind of what I'm interested in, whatever the style. So
0: Right, something like that. And I also you mentioned, I noticed in your background you play the French horn a little bit.
1: Yeah, I do. Yeah, I've still got it over there in the corner of the studio. I do play. I was in like marching band and like wind symphony and orchestra in high school, and yeah, I was really serious about the French horn for a while, even to the point of like studying it in college a little bit. I went up to San Francisco State to go to school, and yeah, I was doing it for real for a while, and then guitar was just where I was able to express the most ideas. So French horn kind of like became this thing that I could pull it out in a session here and there. I'll put it on my records, put it on someone's album here and there, that I'm producing. But yeah, it's nice. It's a beautiful instrument. I love being able to
0: It's
1: play it.
0: the noble sounding. I think it's very noble sounding, French horn. It's always good,
1: It is for sure. It's like, yeah, when you're listening to like an orchestra or something, there's something about the voice of the French horn. Like they do tend to get really cool parts, like very melodic, powerful, triumphant things can happen with the French horn.
0: So we can expect the next French horn jazz fusion Prague. Melding together, possibly sometime in the near
1: Yeah,
0: future.
1: maybe we'll call it something else by then,
0: Yeah.
1: but that's yeah. Exactly.
0: The new explosion of French horn and Prague jazz fusion, but whatever.
1: I don't know if I can claim that at this moment, but you might, if you listen close, you might hear some French horn tucked in,
0: Well, just to let you know, when I played some of the pieces from your album and the reaction that I got, like we have a little chat board and they were like, "What is that?" Like, I think it was
1: Oh,
0: called
1: nice.
0: Here Part One, and it's an instrument, and it's just got a lot going on. It reminds me of Hoedown by Emerson, Lake and Palmer. Like, if I had to describe it to
1: Oh yeah.
0: someone, I said it's like updated version of that. Like, that Hoedown would be like an antique version, and this would be like the new version of that, where it's just a big wall of just whoosh, and there's and it just kind of
1: Yeah.
0: all sorts of stuff is going on.
1: Yeah,
0: And
1: awesome. Oh, I
0: like,
1: appreciate you playing it. Right
0: oh
1: on.
0: yeah, an accelerator. It's another piece that people just go, craziness. So,
1: Yeah.
0: yeah. We'll see you in the fall, I guess, in the tri-state area,
1: Yeah.
0: and breaking out some new, if there's not a lot of, at least that I know about, Prague fusion stuff, happening that at bands that I know that tour and things like that. So it's good that somebody's still out there putting together
1: Yeah.
0: things. Something like
1: Yeah,
0: that.
1: I think those terms also can kind of like be updated themselves. Like I like the word progressive. It makes a lot of sense. You could apply it to all kinds of music. Fusion is also a word that makes a lot of sense. It's you're putting together different things and then you're seeing what happens from there. And those different things can be other music and can be your different feelings. It could
0: A
1: be
0: whole
1: your
0: new,
1: personal experiences. All of this is a fusion. All of it is progressing. So it's like whatever it sounds like, I do like those words and I can get behind those words,
0: Yeah, in order, if you it's impossible to describe like a person or a music. It's hard to do that. You can't do it really. But if you have to, like, you have to say to someone, "This is You can't describe music to someone and say, check it. You can't do it. So all sound is the only thing that will do that. So if you have to, you just, this is kind of what it is. But yeah, so we'll go, we'll definitely be playing some a lot of that. And I just wanted to thank you for coming on. Do you have any other comments you need to you wanted to make, or where we can, you mentioned your website, maybe you want to mention that again?
1: Sure. Yeah, I'm out there. My name's Nate Mercero. I have this new record coming out called Fantastic Thoughts, and it's officially out on September 11th this year with Leaving Records, which is a great Los Angeles-based record label that I've done some work with before. So there'll be like really nice vinyl pressing. There'll be cassettes, and available digitally. And yeah, I'm gonna be repping the album and traveling around. I'll be in end of October. Yeah, I'll be in your area. So yeah, any other further updates or specifics can be found on my website and Instagram and all that. I'm there. So
0: Yeah,
1: I'm
0: so if
1: looking
0: you want,
1: forward to seeing anybody, who wants to come check it out. It'll
0: oh,
1: be different
0: definitely,
1: than the
0: you
1: record,
0: definitely
1: but
0: want to check it out live. I would want to see this some of these pieces live and see where it goes if that sort of thing. Do you do like improvisions, or is it pretty much straight up, or how does it work?
1: Well, it depends on where I go, because sometimes I'll like when I'm going over there, I'm going to play with two like a drummer and a percussionist, the guy named Carlos Nino, who I make a lot of music with, and then a drummer named Austin Williamson. And we're going to do kind of a like where they're going to be versions of the pieces. So you'll be able to hear the music, and then we're going to go into kind of lands of unknown territory and see what happens with the music. Kind of like that process I was telling you about where I would sample the band or sample the music. I'm going to have that happening. So it will be representations of it. So sometimes it gets a little more abstract, but it's in the spirit of the music,
0: Cool.
1: So that's what will
0: Very
1: be
0: cool.
1: happening
0: And
1: there.
0: again, the website again, one more time.
1: NateMercero.com. Everything will be there.
0: Yeah, and you can check. I'll put it up on the. I'll put it up on our website, WPRP.com, WPRB.com, if you want to check it out. Go from us to there. If you have trouble spelling it, or anything like that, you just look on there. And thanks for coming on. Really cool. And
1: Thank you, Tim.
0: again, go on to the website and look for Nate to be playing around town in the fall. Make a little mental note on your calendar. And right now, you're listening to 103.3 WPRB, Princeton Community Supported Independent Radio. And we'll play some Nate right now. So check it out on 103.3 WPRB.

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I'm Tim at the Scratchy Vinyl Show. Just doing a little interview action there with Nate Mercero. Playing's latest album. We did Fantastic Thoughts Here Now. And actually not from the latest album, but it was so good I just like put it in there. See God, Bear Your Soul, Send Straight Joy to Heaven. And also my favorite, There's Something Here from the new album coming out September 11th. Fantastic Thoughts from Nate Mercero. And we'll continue. We'll do like one more epic prog sort of situation here on 103.3 WPRB. This is Utopia.

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It's a Scratchy Vinyl Show. I'm Tim, playing some records for you. That's the scoop. That's the whole little situation that you're in right now, if you're listening. What you just heard was Utopia, with Utopia's theme. Kind of hard to find Utopia in Northeast Philly, if that's where you are, and it's where I am a lot of the time. You can get on the SEPTA bus and say, take me to Utopia, but they still take you to Broad and Only. Hey, this isn't Utopia. Whatever, just get off. Have you been listening to that hippie music again? Sorry, sir. All right, so where are we? We're hanging out, we're playing records. It's Saturday. That's a good thing. Looks like it's clouding up in Princeton a little. I don't know how it is where you are. The weather seems to be a little unsettled, so keep your eyes on the sky. Could be a storm headed your way. Check the internet or consult your newscast. Should we do some fun facts about August? These aren't great fun facts, but whatever. Let's see. August is also, August was once the 6 months of the year in the original 10-month Roman calendar. The month went by the name Sextilis, meaning the 6 month in Latin. It wasn't around 700 until 700 BC that August was rudely shoved back in the order of months when January and February were added to the beginning of the year by King Numa Pompilius. August has also changed its number of days multiple times. In the 10-month Roman calendar, the months all either had 30 or 31 days. And then they changed it. I'll say that. I'm not reading the entire paragraph. It wasn't until Julius Caesar introduced the Julian calendar that was left with 31 days, and it stayed that ever since. Another year, another change. After so many changes, you think the month would have had enough. But no, in APC, the month was named Augustus in honor of the Roman Emperor Augustus. In the Northern Hemisphere, August is considered to be the last month of the summer. In the Southern Hemisphere, it's obviously the last month of winter. Back in the days of Anglo-Saxons, the month was called Weed Month. Its translation of Weed Month is quite literal. In the month, weeds and plants grow the fastest in the Northern Hemisphere. Okay, that's enough with the exciting August facts. Back to our regularly scheduled nonsense of playing the hits and the semi-hits and the 15-minute progadelic epics. It's non-corporate overlord radio, so we just kind of guy spinning records. Here on 103.3 WPRB, we'll continue with that. Some sunny day in Glasgow, here on WPRB.

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It's a Scratchy Vinyl Show. I'm Tim. Hanging out with you on a Saturday here in the summer. Graying up here in Princeton. I don't know how it's looking where you are, but definitely keep your eyes on the skies. Maybe we're getting a surprise. I don't know. It seems to be the way. Recently, the afternoons can be a little exciting. Catch you off guard. What you just heard was the Supremes with Witchy Taito. That's right. I said the Supremes, and I meant it. Apparently, I don't think Diana Ross was involved. I don't think any of the original Supremes were involved in that. But anyway, it's cool. Little different thing. Sadie Owner and Kate Bush with a shoegaze version of Burning Up That Hill. Choir with Hide and Seek. Carole King with a demo version of Porpoise Song, which the Monkees later used in their psychedelic movie Head, which if you haven't seen, it's kind of an interesting, cool thing. Close to being good. I don't know why it just doesn't quite work. Maybe it's because I saw it like 40 years after it came out, but it's interesting. It's not what you'd expect. John Clancy with an intro of Watcher of the Skies. Choir with their version of Space Oddity and a song to Electric Bells. Starting off that set of music. And I have some sad news to report. Brace yourself. Summer's coming to an end. I know. You weren't thinking about it, and I had to ruin everything and bring it up, but it's true. Egads. It's like that feeling when you're like, oh, I've got to go to work, and there's that big problem. It's Sunday night. Why am I bringing this up? What's wrong with me? I don't know. I just can't help but think about it. Anyway, so we'll continue, even though it is the case. Here's something to cheer you up, or cheers me up. This Simple Pleasures for me. The movie Woodstock is playing at a local Princeton indie theater, and I'm a big fan of sitting on hills outside in the summer and listening to music. Like the Philadelphia Folk Festival is my utopia. That is my tribe. So any movie about kids, thousands and thousands of kids getting in vans and hopping, you know, on the hood of cars while they're hitchhiking down Route 17 to get to Woodstock, to me is yay. Tents, hanging out, sitting on the side of a hill, all good stuff. So I thought we'd do a little twist on it, though. So Burt Summer played, I think he was, they did Richie Havens on Friday night, then the Swami, then Sweetwater, and then Burt's, I think that was the lineup. So he was Friday night. One of the promoters was his buddy, you know, I think he's in the record business, Artie Kornfeld. There's like four guys under 30 that made this whole thing with no backup, just two investors and two guys from the Village. And one of the guys from the Village is like, okay, Burt Summer, let's promote him. And he tried to get him in the film a couple times. They cut it every time. So I thought we would play the unsung, you know, the guy who played, but nobody knows that he played, Burt Summer. I will do a couple of songs from him. Here on 103. Before we do that, we'll do like a little soundscape of you know, a lot of the people that were there and talking about it and things like that. And we'll do some Burt Summer. The guy who got cut from the movie, played on Friday night, and no one knows about. But we play him here on 103.3 WPRB.

0: Nobody has ever seen a thing like this.
1: Ladies and gentlemen, on the show, Mr. Richie
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1: the Who,
3: Cosby, Stills, as Hitler's after.
4: New York State Thruway is closed, man.
5: Just like an army invading a town.
6: Point is that it's happened.
7: They're beautiful people.
8: I'll say one thing for the young people.

0: Marijuana.
1: They're all hot on pot.
2: I'm not on anything.
3: The warning that I've received that the brown acid is not specifically too good.
2: They're really spaced out.
4: Now people have been saying that some of the acid is poison. It's not poison. It's just bad acid.
5: How do you do? My name is Sue.
6: Maybe there'll be a few more people here by then. I don't like a little puny gathering like this.
7: What's happening in America?
8: Flashes in my brain, right?
7: And say thank you to yourself for making this the most peaceful, most pleasant day anybody's ever had in this kind of music.
9: It looks like we're going to get a little bit of rain, so you better cover up. Hold on to your neighbor, man. Please get off those towers. We don't need any extra weight on them. Jody, get off the stage.

0: This is really beautiful, right?
1: These people are communicating with each other. Right. That rarely happens anywhere.
2: That far out?
3: A lot of freaks!
2: Man, it's supposed to be a man and a half people here by tonight.
4: With a little help from my friends.
5: This is the second time we've ever played in front of people.
6: How are you out there? Are you okay?
2: This is the thing called I'm Going Home by Helicopter.
7: I said I would meet again.
8: All right, friends, you have seen the heavy groups. Now you will see Morning Maniac music.

0: Like, my mother's really lives in a lot of pain because she's sure I'm going to go to hell.
1: My father once asked me whether I was in a communist training camp or something.
2: And then they don't accept the charges and they know you're okay.
3: So I'm going to call and tell them, ha ha, I fooled you, I'm alive.
4: And there are people just sitting in that field. It's really beautiful.
5: Greg wants you to meet him at the information booth because he wants to marry you.
6: I understand your wife is having a baby. Congratulations. You've got a delivery to make. Hope that I
7: recall them all. And like they said, that it definitely has been declared a disaster area.
8: Do you want me to explain it in plain English?
9: Really?
10: Yes. Tell me.
9: In what way?
8: No bathrooms.
10: Our 150 acres.
8: No bathrooms.
11: Kids are hungry, you gotta feed them.
12: What we have in mind is breakfast in bed for 400,000. We must be in heaven, man!
5: We have a gentleman with us, Mr. Max Yasger.
13: I'm a farmer. A 500,000 young people can get together and have 3 days of fun and music. And have nothing but fun and music. And I, God bless you for it.
14: Glad to do it for these kids. My son's here, too. And I got one over in Vietnam, too.
15: 1, 2, 3, what are we fighting for?
16: They can't be questioned as good American citizens.
17: Is his guitar coming through the PA, the electric one?
18: Yes, it is.
5: Okay. Ladies and gentlemen, if you'll all take a seat, let's welcome Mr. Burt Somers and some of his friends.

0: 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Thank you very much.
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Just about to close up shop here on the Scratchy Vinyl Show. Joe Cocker, with a little help from my friends, seemed like a fitting end to what we were doing. The Mad Dogs and Englishmen album, which is a great album, and film. If you see the film, there's like 5,000 people on the stage. It's definitely, you know, the end of the 60s. They're all wearing overalls and holding hands and swaying, as you would imagine. Burt Summer back there as well. We did a little couple things for Burt Summer since he got cut from the Woodstock film three times. The guy who produced his album was actually one of the people who developed Woodstock, and he put him in the film and tried to get him in, and they cut him three times. So I thought, you know what? Poor Bert, we'll play him here on WPRB if no one else will play him. We'll play him. So he was out there in front of, you know, 500,000 people and got cut from the film. But whatever. We'll play him. No problem. And, you know, I just played that also because the Woodstock film was playing at the little indie theater here in Princeton. So I walked by and I'm like, oh, sweet. Simple Pleasures. That's a little pick-me-up for me. And I've run out of records, full disclosure. I've got a little bit of time left, and I've totally run out of records. So we have a choice. We can go with Sunny Day in Glasgow from Ashes Grammar, or just 60 psychedelic instrumentals, which I think we're going to go with. No corporate overlords, just a guy with some records unprofessionally running out of records. But since everybody who listens to WPRB has probably heard of a Sunny Day in Glasgow more than once, I guess we'll do the instrumentals because it's probably stuff you haven't heard. So that's kind of our job, play stuff you haven't heard. So we'll go with that here. See? Transparency here on the radio. And I'll be back at 8 o'clock. 8? Is it 8? Yeah, I'll be back at 8 o'clock if you're bored and you want to listen or whatever. Here on 103.3 WPRB. Have a good Saturday night.

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revised and updated edition of Places That I Have Found Quiet and Peace. You might too, optimistically. Basically anywhere prior to 8 a.m. The terrace at 40th Street. Teal Square, but I'm not sure that's quite the case anymore, so if not, you could try the sleepier part of Alewife Brick Partway. The pedestrian path does get a little precarious at times, though. The Astor Room at the Met. Most all rooms in the Museum of Jurassic Technology. The Lagoon Marsh area at Torrey Pines Beach. The Morgan Building Studios between 12 a.m. and 5 a.m. I'm not sure if it's called the Morgan Building anymore, but... Moonlight Beach. The North County Fair Mall at the particular time of day when it feels like a ghost mall inside and it's sweltering outside. Greenwood Cemetery. The tiny cemetery in the Arnold Arboretum is worth finding. The Red Line, when you were supposed to get off at Davis, but you find yourself at Alewife. That's a particularly quiet time. Alternately, when you accidentally fall asleep on the A, you were supposed to get off at Ralph, but instead you found yourself in the Rockaways. The Spruce Street Suspension Bridge, but you have to be the only person on it. New York Library and Bryant Park. Bryant Park particularly recommended if you've missed some form of transportation at Port Authority and you have to wait for a couple of hours. The Oregon Pavilion at Balboa Park. Operative, though, when it's off-peak hours. The United Nations Garden. The Cloisters, absolutely. Walking from Utica A back to your apartment at approximately 4 a.m. when you are listening to something maudlin on your headphones. The parking lot near the intersection of Casa del Prado and the Zoo Cafe. You're walking towards the carousel and you can't seem to find your car after a long and arduous parking process.

when the drive up the 15 starts to become a little more picturesque. I'm not sure if the 15 intersects with the 163 or the 78, but it's the area as you pass Escondido and it is moving towards Temecula. I might have said Greenwood Cemetery, but that.

Hello, you are listening to WPRB Princeton 103.3 FM, and this is Peanut Butter with Jolly today. Well, always, it is always today at this time, but you know. You just heard the song Land and Sea by Halkin off of the 2001 Knowing It Was Right from the Start on the label 555 Recordings. Halkin, I'm definitely pronouncing that wrong because it's the name of a Welsh town, in addition to the name of the solo project of Chris Coyle, who was in the bands Empress and New North Wales. He was also in the same lead scene as the band Hood, and yeah, all the album covers are his photography, which I dabble, so that's pretty cool. Before that was Some Places to Find Quiet and Peace by Aisha Shishradi off of the 2023 album Whiplash on the label Recital. This artist is based in Brooklyn and is sort of a literary project that messes with archives and translation and found media, and it's sort of, to me, is a kind of auditory poetry where she layers things and sounds and writings and all sorts of things into one project and eventually one LP. This was, I believe, her first LP, which she described as containing sound from video work, excerpts from writers she admires, ethnographic methods, text memos, photographs, fictions, research, to create the feeling of whiplash, and this is a direct quote, the collision of a refracted ambivalence towards what was once real, the endless cycle of reckoning with wherever home has taken place, the fraught process of anchoring oneself in the wake of slow-release trauma, and how, if even possible, to translate all of this into artwork, end quote. A lot to think about, and a beautiful song. I knew like half the spots because half of them are in the New York area. Other half I did not know, but it was really interesting one to listen to. And the show started off with Perfect or Boring by Joshua Chokhin Singh off of the 2026 new release Plays Fetch. Next up, I will be playing a song called Life High School by The Vehicle Birth off of their 1998 album Tragedy. Once again, you're listening to WPRB Princeton 103.3 FM, and stay tuned. I have some good stuff today. I hope you enjoy.

You are listening to WPRB 103.3 FM, and you just heard the song Someone Else by Arco off the 2002 album Transparency, which was self-released. Arco, I don't know much about them, but it's a band that was British, started in 1998, and released this album in 2002. I've really been warming up to 2000s music lately, especially early 2000s music up to like 2003. Been loving it lately. Before that was Blue by M.I.J. off of their self-titled EP released in 1999 on Caulfield Records. Love M.I.J. Beautiful, beautiful vocals, beautiful music. So calm, so sad. Amazing. Before that was Fake Soul by Bunk Bed off of the 2002 Swimming Back to Shore Without Me on Turn Records. Bunk Bed was the project of Keith Crate and was in sort of California scenes. Keith was based in Santa Cruz. Unfortunately, he passed away in 2002, and this was a posthumous release. You can hear a lot in this song, particularly how he did a lot of single takes and DIY recording. There's a lot of background sort of bangs and like noises of pages flipping and stuff, which is really cool to hear. And was a DJ at KSCU, which, you know, often DJs make beautiful music. And this is just another example. Before that was De-Stress by Pearly Drowned House. That's a single self-released in 2021. Pearly Drowned House was started in 2018, which might officially award it the youngest in age band that I'll play today. Possibly, but not counting solo acts. So a newer group. And then before that, as I already said, was Life High School by The Vehicle Birth off of the 1998 album Tragedy on the label Crank, which I play a lot of. Caulfield and Crank I both play a lot of. The Vehicle Birth was a band from Fairfax, Virginia, but moved to Boston in 1994. The band was founded in 1993. They were sort of in math rock, shoegazy scenes. Like, at a point they lived with Christina Files from Swirlies, and sometimes they made up their lyrics, which is always a sign of a great band when they make up lyrics live in live performance. Next up, I'm going to be playing a song called You Are All at Once by a band called Tavare, released on the album Too Small to Be So High. 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This is Peanut Butter. I am Jolly, and keep listening. It's 6:40 p.m. We've got a little bit of time, never enough, but a little.

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1: You are listening to WPRB Princeton 103.3 FM, and it is 7:04 p.m. We're about an hour in. I feel like it's passed so quickly today. We just heard the insane, maybe my favorite thing I've played today, My Boo by Anatole off the 2026 album Willa Obaugh. Could not find much about Anatole at all, except that they're Polish and they make this music in virtual DJ on a computer. Wow. It feels like how my inner monologue sounds. Like that's how my brain sounds a little bit. Before that was Men by Beekeeper off the 1998 Ostrich on the label Must My Hair. Beekeeper, also a band that I don't know that much about, but was around in New York City in the 90s. I hope, knowing Joan of Arc. Before that was Hold Your Own Hand by Mothers off of the 2016 album When You Walk a Long Distance, You Are Tired from Wichita Recordings. Mothers is a band from Athens, Georgia, and was formed when the lead singer, Christian Leshber, I believe, was studying printmaking at UGA. Eventually, the sort of project expanded into the Mothers Band as we know it, and I think that it might not exist anymore, and that Leshper might be solo again. Before that was You Are All at Once by Tavare off the 2025 Too Small to Be So High on God Unknown Records. Tavare is a slowcore band, as is a lot of the bands I'm playing today, from Berlin. Sort of a combination of bands there that I don't have much to say about, but all very beautiful in sound, I think. Next up, I have a song called Battling Dust by Voice Actor for you listeners, and as I always say, stay tuned. This is WPRB Princeton 103.3.

listeners, this is a little bit of a reboot, I guess, but it goes with the text or a little description. I guess I'll read it for the full experience. The new normal. I am not sure why people are saying this. The past never returns. This is a feel-good belief, a nostalgia. It's a position that will never meet expectation and can lead to violence. In the name of reality and truth, normal is simply what works for the framework of power. So talking to yourself walking down the street is now okay. It serves Apple, and the Amazon is now a confluence of consumption instead of the main life source of life on planet Earth. Language is a technology that can do violence. When someone uses the word normal, it must be recognized as an attack against the other. Power, people, institutions, uses normal as a control. Just when you think your power has increased because you feel normal, brace yourself. The opposite has occurred.

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You just heard the song Indoor by Forma Norte featuring Angela off the 2026 release Coda, self-release Coda. It's a Spanish artist on a French label, that's all I know. Before that was song Passing by Alexander Holm and Francesca Buratelli off of the 2025 EP Hedgestroll on the label Strum. Before that was Claire Brisset, the song I Love You Too, or ILY2, featuring Hans Habits off of the 2024 release Sentiment on label Thrill Jockey. Claire Brisset is a Canadian artist currently based in LA who is very, very, very prolific. And I think I might have played on my show before. Before that was a track called Talking to Yourself Is Now Okay by Saint Sulfur with a Trademark for the 2026 a pretty weird concept album, perhaps. Kind of electronic, I think self-described post rave, anti-technological music. I don't know. There's a lot to unpack with Saint Sulfur, I think. Some information I could find. I'm not really sure, like, who they are. I know that it's primarily live music. Made by maybe a former Olympian and is sometimes made in a single take with a programmed instrument. There's a lot going on. I will not pretend that I have reached the bottom of the Saint Sulfur iceberg, but interesting project. Before that was Battling Dust by Voice Actor off the 2022 Set for My Telephone on the label Shroom. Voice Actor is the project of Noah Kurzweil and is described as a cross of music and an audiobook. The album is 109 songs and nearly 4 hours long, and blends a lot of genres. It's a super cool project. I tried to find an interview with Voice Actor, but it was for paid subscribers only, so I can't tell you what's there because I could not access it, but I don't know, it's out there. Next up, I will be playing a song called One by Christina Giannone. But before I go, WPRB wants you to know about the Philadelphia Reentry Coalition. They're a coalition of reentry service providers, practitioners, and advocates working in the Philly area to support people coming home to Philadelphia from jail or prison. The coalition's goal is to ensure people have options.

autonomy and choice and play a central role in the reentry services and resources that they access. 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Next up is One by Christina Giannone.

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I'm back. This is my last mic break. We got a couple things to talk about. Firstly, August 20th was National Radio Day, and for National Radio Day, shop.wprb.com is having a sale until the 23rd, so you still have time, but time is running out. In the sale, you can get a t-shirt for $16, and you can get everything else for 27% off. Very exciting. It's a sale. You should get a new piece of WPRB merch for Radio Day to support us and to, you know, have something cool to talk about. Have a conversation starter right on your body. The song that I played just now was Super 8 Photograph of Anita Pallenberg by Hall of Fame off of the 1998 Coliseum Rising EP on Amish Records. It's the project of Dan Brown and Samara Lubelski. It was started in 1986 after a group called Salmon Skin disbanded. Before that was A Good Time to Die by Rex off the 1995 self-titled release on Numero Group. I want to say I've played them before, I'm not sure, but I love Rex, a classic band, very me, very my show. Before that was York's The Three, the Remote Viewer remix by The Declining Winter off of the remix album of their self-titled album released in 2009, the label Sensory Projects. Before that, The Declining Winter is the project of Richard Adams from Hood, and it released its first music in 2007, 2 years after Hood stopped releasing music. It's inspired a lot by visual surroundings and artworks that take months to make. It's beautiful. Beautiful stuff. Before that was Juan by Cristiana Giannone off of the 2023 Reality Opposition on the label Room 40. That's pretty amazing. Next up, when I have, you know, I have a little bit of time left, I'm going to play a song called Broken Bottle by This Busy Monster off the 1998 release, Like Icicles on Barsa Records. They're named after a poem by famous poet E.E. Cummings. They were formed in 1992, and I'm going to quickly read the poem because I like it. Pity this busy monster, mankind, not. Progress is a comfortable disease, your victim, death and life safety, safely beyond. Plays with the bigness of his littleness, electrons deify one razor blade into a mountain range. Lenses extend, unwished through curving, where, when, till unwished returns on unself. A world of made is not a world of born. Pity poor flesh and trees, poor stars and stones, but never this fine specimen of hyper-magical ultra-omnipotence. We doctors know a hopeless case if. Listen, there's a hell of a good universe next door. Let's go. That's the poem that they're named after. And then, if I have time, I'll play one more track. But for now, this has been my last show of the season. Hopefully, we'll have a show next season, but nothing is sure. So, it's my last show for a while. I will be back, though. Thank you for listening, as always, and I will see you. When I see you, I'll still be on the sub sheet. I'll still be available. I'll still be on air. But just not consistently, perhaps. But yeah, here is Broken Bottle by This Busy Monster, or at least the first 4 minutes of it.

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They're available in over 20 stores across Pennsylvania, New Jersey, New York, and Virginia. For orders, as well as information on their community outreach, My Mama's Pies can be reached 7 days a week at 267-338-6724.